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1: From the Sahel region down to the hills of the plateau, we gaze on the River Niger and River Benue as they meet at the confluent state of Kogi to stream down to River Delta. We are a people of diverse views, multiplicity of languages, with one vision and one soul. The green, white, green beats in our hearts, despite all odds. Despite the fratricidal civil war, we still keep on going with one Nigeria. We are one nation bound in freedom. A nation flowing with milk and honey. An enormous wealth of resources, which makes us stand proud as the unbeatable giant of Africa. Nigeria, my beloved country. Niger, we are classically unbeatable. The future is you and me.
2: I got flowers today. Last night he beat me again and again and again.
3: 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It is our collective responsibility to shun and kick against domestic violence in any way, shape or form, against women, men, children and even domestic staff. Domestic violence is a civil offense. Ensure to speak up and report any case you encounter. 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
1: 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This message is brought to you by Classic FM.
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Good morning and welcome to the World News on Classic FM 91.1. We are the station that plays every song you know. It's Friday, June 19th, 2026. Now, the headline stories. Federal government to evacuate over 742 more Nigerians in South Africa before June 30th. Rivers State government approves promotion exercise for secondary school board staff. Rivers senatorial by-election. INEC assures of security for sensitive materials. On the foreign scene, 35 killed as gunmen attack Niger's biggest airport. And in sports, Super Falcons retain 36th position in latest FIFA rankings. I'm Dr. Alexander Otutu now, the news in detail.

Now, the federal government has assured Nigerians living in South Africa that all citizens who have indicated willingness to return home amid ongoing anti-migrant attacks in the country will be evacuated before the 30th day of June deadline. Minister of Foreign Affairs Bianca Odumegwu Ojukwu, who gave the assurance, noted the government remains committed to the safety and welfare of Nigerians abroad and would ensure that no citizen willing to return from South Africa is left behind. She disclosed that about 1,000 more Nigerians had registered for evacuation from South Africa, adding that arrangements were being concluded to bring home the remaining citizens before the deadline. This means that over 742 Nigerians are expected to be evacuated in the coming days. Meanwhile, the National Economic Council, NEC, has approved the release of over 83 billion naira under the Anticipatory Action Trust Fund, AATF, to address the recurring challenge of flooding across the country. The approval was granted at the NEC meeting chaired by the Vice President of Nigeria, Kashim Shettima, at the Council Chamber of the State House in Abuja. Addressing State House correspondents shortly after the meeting, the Governor of Cross River State, Bassey Otu, said a total of over 166 billion naira had initially been proposed for the Anticipatory Action Trust Fund. The fund is expected to support proactive measures, including early warning systems, emergency preparedness, and other flood mitigation initiatives designed to reduce the devastating effects of seasonal flooding. And away from that, the Nigerian Air Force, NAF, has successfully airlifted sensitive electoral materials for the River South East Senatorial District by-election in River State, alongside other elections scheduled for Saturday, June 20th, 2026. NAF spokesperson Ehimen Ajodami says the operation also covered the Ekiti State Governorship election and senatorial by-elections in the Enugu North Senatorial District of Enugu State and the Nasarawa North Senatorial District of Nasarawa State. According to Ajodami, the airlift was carried out to support preparations for the elections and ensure the timely delivery of sensitive materials to the affected locations. The Air Force noted that the operation reflects its continued commitment to supporting national institutions and contributing to the smooth conduct of democratic processes in Nigeria.

0: Now here in Rivers State, in the latest development, the Independent National Electoral Commission, INEC in Rivers State, has assured that all sensitive materials for Saturday's senatorial by-election are secure and have not been compromised. Speaking during the distribution of sensitive election materials at the Central Bank of Nigeria headquarters in Port Harcourt, the resident electoral commissioner REC for Rivers State, Johnson Alalibo, said the materials would be conveyed under tight security to the seven local government areas participating in the poll. Alalibo expressed confidence in the Independent National Electoral Commission's preparedness, stressing that INEC is fully equipped to conduct a credible, transparent, and seamless by-election. The REC also called on political party representatives and election observers involved in the distribution exercise to remain vigilant and collaborate in safeguarding the electoral process against any form of interference or sabotage. Meanwhile, as Rivers State prepares for the Rivers Southeast Senatorial District by-election scheduled for this Saturday, the Rivers Peace Initiative has called on all stakeholders to rise to the occasion and demonstrate a collective commitment to peaceful, credible, and incident-free elections. Convener Rivers Peace Initiative Obinna Ebogdi, who gave this in an interview, also advised the Independent National Electoral Commission to sustain the highest standards of electoral administration through the timely deployment of personnel and materials and transparent transmission of results in accordance with established procedures.
1: The credibility of any election is built not merely on outcome, but on the integrity of the process that produces those outcomes. We also call on security agencies to maintain the highest levels of professionalism, neutrality, and vigilance throughout the exercise. Particular attention should be paid to areas currently experiencing communal tensions or security concerns. The safety of National Youth Service Corps members, election officials, observers, journalists, and voters must remain a top priority. No democratic process is worth the loss of a single life. Political parties, candidates, and their supporters must equally recognize that elections are contests of ideas and mandates, not battles for domination. This election, therefore, presents an opportunity for stakeholders to demonstrate that Rivers State can conduct elections that meet acceptable democratic standards and inspire public confidence in the electoral process.
0: In another major development, the Rivers State government has approved the promotion, upgrading, and conversion of qualified academic and non-academic staff of the Rivers State Senior Secondary Schools Board, with the exercise scheduled to commence later this month. According to a circular, the promotion exercise follows the approval granted by the Executive Governor of Rivers State, Sasim Lai Fubara, for the promotion of civil servants across all levels in the state. The circular stated that the exercise covers staff due for promotion between January 2025 and July 2026 and will include interviews for promotion, upgrading, and conversion of qualified personnel. The board disclosed that the promotion interviews will be held from June 22nd to June 24th, 2026 at designated centers as outlined in the attached schedule. All academic and non-academic staff of the board has been directed to attend the interview on their scheduled dates. Participants are also required to present the originals and photocopies of relevant documents, including the letter of first appointment, confirmation or formalization of appointment letter, conversion letter where applicable, and higher academic certificates. Civil society groups have expressed concerns over the absence of the 2026 budget in Rivers State. Executive Director We the People, Ken Henshaw, in an interview described the unavailability of the budget as most unacceptable, noting the absence of budget raises serious concerns and questions on development, transparency, and lack of accountability.
2: I want you to understand that the revenues, the money that the state governor spends, is not the state governor's personal money. You cannot spend public resources without a due appropriation law. Can't spend it. So it creates a lot of complications and a lot of problems, you know, for the state as a whole. And that's why I guess that River State is moving almost rudderless, you know, without direction, because there's no blueprint. Because the document that shows you what the government is going to do is simply not available. Public expenditure, every salary being spent in River State, every naira being spent on salary, pensions, and other emoluments at the moment is practically illegal because you do not have an appropriation law.
0: Ken Henshaw, while commenting on the economic implications of the unavailability of a state budget, said without a budget, investors would be discouraged from investing in the state.
2: So the budget is a statement of the priority of the government at every point in time. And every investor needs to know whether the state is prioritizing the area which he or she is interested in investing in. Without a budget, how do you know where to come in and invest? So without a budget, most investors who are otherwise interested in River State will not come because there is no fiscal policy in place. There's no economic direction that has been spelled out. That area is uncertain. That simply means that River State at the moment without a fiscal direction, without an economic direction, without a policy direction, is a volatile space. And investment does not like volatility. Investment avoids volatility because investment needs predictability, investment needs stability, and it needs fertile ground to grow. And River State at the moment is not such fertile ground. And economic blueprints.
0: Executive Director Relief International Africa, Green Isaac, said spending public funds without a budget is not only unconstitutional, but illegal and impeachable.
3: Since the governor came back after he was suspended, this is a year, and he hasn't presented a budget because he was running with the budget that was presented by the sole administrator. And so it behoves on him now to go back to the House of Assembly and present a fresh budget. See all of the projects he's doing, renovation of the River State Secretariat and many other road projects, infrastructural development across the state. If he fails to present a budget to the House of Assembly, it means that whatever he's doing is illegal. It's culminating to an offense. And if the House of Assembly say you are spending money that was not given to you, that was not budgeted, we don't know where you're getting money from, it is an impeachable offense.
0: The Defense for Human Rights and Democracy has backed the call by the minority leader of the House of Representatives, Fred Agbedi, for President Tinubu to resign following his alleged failure to tackle the rising cases of insecurity ravaging Nigeria. Chairman of the group, Clifford Solomon, in an interview called on the minority group in the House of Representatives to take further steps, galvanize support, and intensify the momentum on their demand while lamenting the unbearable hardship, which he said are faced by many Nigerians.
4: The call by the minority leader of the House of Representatives, Honorable Frederick Agbedi, calling for the resignation of President Bola Ahmed Tinubu following the high rate of insecurity is long overdue. The Defense for Human Rights and Democracy, DHRUD, is absolutely in support of the call. However, we want to see seriousness, action, and further push to actualize the call. Nigerians are in hell under the administration of President Bola Ahmed Tinubu. Nigerian security, economy, health, education, agriculture, environment, infrastructure, high rate of unemployment, and poverty of citizens are enough reasons to ask and protest for his immediate resignation.
0: Commercial drivers in River State have pleaded with the police to give them time to fix their plate numbers. This follows ongoing clampdown of vehicles with defaced, covered, or no registration number plates by the police. In an interview, Chairman Drivers Welfare Cooperative Union Binoye Sunday blamed the Federal Road Safety Corps for being part of the reasons why some drivers still do not have plate numbers. Binoye Sunday lamented that even when most drivers have applied and paid for plate numbers, the delay by the FRSC in issuing the plate numbers poses a grave challenge.
5: Because the police have formed a habit. The plate number, what they are doing, they have formed a habit of creating a checkpoint and standing there where they see the driver, you pay 200, that they're asking you whether you have driver's license, or you have number plate, or you have other plan. They should give us time. And we will educate the driver, sanitize them, to let them know that paying bribe to the police who are standing on the roads at checkpoint is illegal. So the money they are using to pay these people, we now ask them to keep it and make sure that the social time, they will do their class, they have an address and plate number. Because sometimes when you apply for this thing, the road safety did not bring this thing quick. And by the time you meet with some police as well, they will still extort you on the ground you don't have. Even if you show them a document that the government is owing you, but when once a receipt has been issued to you, invariably the government stands owing you. And the police will still refuse. I advise to the road safety people bringing out these papers, particular number plate and driver's license, to enable them to be free from extortion.
0: Meanwhile, the Federal Road Safety Corps explained that getting a number plate involves processes. Hence, drivers are not expected to get the plate numbers immediately they apply for it. Assistant Route Commander M.I. Chime made these clarifications in an interview with our correspondent Orwell Eni. He therefore advised drivers against paying for number plates through third-party agents.
6: You don't expect us that, you know, you apply today, for instance, and then tomorrow you're having your number plate. It does not work like that. You know, number plate, there's a way you work. We call it tripartite, you know, arrangement between the Federal Road Safety Corps and, you know, Board of the Ghana Revenue, you know, and VRU. And that's on one hand. On the second hand, most of the issues we have, the fact that people get a car, and then you just ask somebody, oh, I don't got a car, I want to register it, you know, and all to unauthorized person, you know, I can do this thing for you. What we call, you know, a thought artist. You're not going through the designated office, you know, to go and get it. And, you know, at the end of the day, you say it's just taking that is the name. Meanwhile, probably the person you gave the money to do is eating your money, you know, is trying to, you know, get money to do. And then all of all those delays, cumulatively, you bring it back to, you know, the Federal Road Safety Corps that, you know, they are the ones delaying your number plate. So that's another issue we have involved in all their processes. And I think an average of 2 weeks, 3 weeks, you can get your best registration number plate done, all things being equal.
0: Assistant Route Commander M.I. Chime also advised owners of new vehicles who have paid for fresh number plates to exercise patience or park their vehicles till their number plates are out, adding that for those who seek replacement, a receipt would be issued which they can use temporarily as a permit.
6: And then you are registering your number plate, and it's not yet ready. You park the vehicle until when the number plate is ready. You must not drive the vehicle when you don't have the number plate tag attached to the vehicle. The first number plate I'm applying for we call it replacement. In that situation, well, as long as you've paid for the replacement, I think you don't need to have a receipt. You know, something that you can show that, oh, yes, you acknowledge the fact that this has been saved, but you have also paid, and it's not left for the authorities to deliver, you know, the renewed plate number. So I think at that particular point, you can have, you know, something that you can show that, yes, you actually is not beyond you, is not left for the authorities to process and then give you the repeated number plate. And with good understanding and good rapport with whoever the officer on duty, I think any other person can understand that this is beyond you. You've made payments, it's not left for the authorities to print and then give you back.
0: And away from that, a bit of entertainment. Veteran on-air personality, a legendary entertainer, Anthony Akatakpo, also known as Diplomatic Akazwaba, will be celebrating his 30 years on stage this weekend. Diplomatic Akazwaba, in an interview, said the event will bring together comedians, DJs, and music artists while enjoining members of the public to be a part of the event.
7: And the whole of Port Harcourt, River State, and Niger Delta, in fact, the whole of the Nigeria, to come and honor me, celebrate me on my 30 years on stage. That's happening on the 21st of June, which is Father's Day at Sontal Event Center, SAS Road. So we have a ticket that's going for 10,000 regular, 20,000 VIP, and if you buy any of the tickets, you are automatically qualified to win a plot of land courtesy of Iron Properties. So to be my joy to see that the whole Port Harcourt comes out to celebrate me on my 30 years on stage.
0: The event is scheduled for Sunday, June 21st, 2026 at Sontal Event Center, located at SAS Road, Port Harcourt, and it's built to start at 5 p.m. with a red carpet and 6 p.m. main event. The event will bring together Afrobeat stars with Harry Song as the headline artist, as well as renowned comedian Aigo Dai. The event will also feature Danny Spry, Princess Akaya, Bo Joint, Akbos, Sweet Mouth, Landlady Onome, Ambassador Indus, and others. And now, let's take a look at the foreign scene.
8: And now, foreign news.
0: On the foreign scene, 35 people have been killed after gunmen struck Niger's largest airport, making it the second attack.

0: Vikings. The hike maintaining their position as the number one and the highest ranked team in Africa. The Super Falcons were in action twice against Senegal in international friendlies earlier this month and won the legs 2-1 and 3-0 respectively. South Africa, Ghana, Morocco and Zambia complete the top five teams in Africa. The next FIFA Women's World Rankings will be released on the 20th of October 2026.
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0: Finally, in business, the Central Bank of Nigeria, CBN, says the nation's current account surplus grew year-on-year by 4-6% to $4.98 billion in the first quarter of 2026. The Apex Bank disclosed this in its balance of payments report, noting that the current account surplus also grew quarter-on-quarter by 255.7% from $1.4 billion in quarter four of 2025. According to the CBN, the growth in current account surplus was due to the increase in crude oil export earnings, gas export earnings, refined petroleum product export earnings, and decrease in refined petroleum product imports and in net out payments in primary income accounts. And that has been the world news on Classic FM 91.1, decision that plays every song you know. Before we go, a quick reminder of the headlines. We told you that the federal government is set to evacuate over 744 more Nigerians in South Africa before June 30th. You also heard that here in River State, the River State government has approved promotion exercise for secondary school board staff. Rivers senatorial by-election, INEC assures of security for sensitive materials. On the foreign scene, 35 killed as gunmen attack Niger's biggest airport. And finally, in sports, Super Falcons retain 36th position in latest FIFA rankings. For your eyewitness report, kindly reach our news desk via 0906-552-8838. This news was edited and produced by Harrison Justice. I'm Dr. Alexander Otutu. Good morning.
1: 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Headlines.
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And of course, a very fine morning to you. Welcome to Sports Extra on Classic FM 91.2 on the station, playing every song you know. 32 minutes gone past the hour of 7. And of course, a lot has been making the rounds as it concerns the ever busy and ever exciting world of sports. On the show this morning, we'll give you an update from the ongoing FIFA World Cup. Remember, we are into the second round of matches as it concerns the group stage. And we have interesting results from the games played yesterday and the early hours of today. Then we'll talk about what's happening in all those sports on Sports Extra this morning. My name is Testimony Agayesin. Thank you for joining us on the show this morning, and please do stay tuned. I'll be right back with the details of all stories making the rounds. All right, welcome back to the show. Let's kick off the show from the world of marathon right now, where we have an interesting story as it concerns the London Marathon for next year. Well, the London Marathon will be held across 2 days in special one-off edition of the event in 2027. Now, organizers confirmed earlier this year that they were exploring ways to enable more people to take part after a record 1.33 million people entered the ballot for next year's event. Now, the two events on Saturday 24th and Sunday 25th of April will allow 100,000 people to take part in the London Marathon in 2027, effectively doubling the chances of a success for those who entered the ballots. Now, the move is also expected to raise more than £150 million for charities and provide £400 million boost to the UK economy. According to Hugh Brasher, chief executive of the London Marathon event, the LME. Now, everyone who applies to take part next year will be entered into a ballot for both Saturday and Sunday, with the ballot results announced early in July. Away from that, let's talk boxing, where the referee at the center of the controversial fight between Alexander Usyk and Rico Verhoeven last month told the boxing commission he had seen enough to stop the bout in the 11th round before the bell sounded. Now, Verhoeven, who is 37, who lost the fight in May, appealed to the Middle East Professional Boxing Commission against the result. He claimed referee Mark Leeson ended the contest in Egypt after the official bell had sounded and appealed on that basis. In its ruling, seen by the BBC Sports, the commission agreed that the fight had been concluded after the bell sounded, but said it had no bearing on the outcome. Now, Dutchman Verhoeven had revealed on Wednesday that his formal protest had been dismissed. After some footballing stories this morning, we have stories coming through from the camp of the Super Falcons of Nigeria, where the Super Falcons will head into the 2026 Women's Africa Cup of Nations as Africa's highest ranked team after retaining 36th position in the latest FIFA World Women's Ranking. The rankings released yesterday at a final FIFA update before the Continental Showpiece, where Nigeria will be seeking a record-extending 11th WAFCON title at the tournament, which holds from July the 25th to August the 16th in Morocco. Now, despite recording back-to-back victories over Senegal in international friendlies earlier this month, the reigning African champions were unable to improve their position in the global rankings. Now, the Super Falcons, remember, beat the Lionesses of Teranga 2-1 on June the 5th before completing a 3-0 victory 3 days later in Ikenne. However, the results were not enough to move Nigeria above Serbia, Ukraine and Czech Republic, who remain directly ahead of the 9-time African champions in the rankings.

0: The FIFA World Cup, let's tell you how things were for the games played yesterday, starting from the co-host Mexico, because we heard that they became the first nation to qualify for the knockout stages of the 2026 World Cup with a narrow win over South Korea in Guadalajara. Now, Mexico midfielder Luis Romo was in the right place at the right time to tap into an empty net after goalkeeper Kim Soon-Young spilled the ball following a collision with his teammate Lee Jun-Yung in the 50th minute of the game. Now, South Korea's best chance came in the 87th minute when Cho Dwin Shong's close-range header was saved by Raul Rangel, and the Mexico goalkeeper was unable to keep out Young's follow-up. So, that's it, as you can find. The game between Mexico and South Korea. Meanwhile, Ismael Koné's serious-looking injury left Canada manager Jesse Marsh in tears and overshadowed their first-ever World Cup finals as they trashed nine-man Qatar by 6-0. Now, with the co-host already leading 3-0 in Vancouver and with the man advantage, Qatar's Asim Omar Madibo and Koné both challenged for the ball, resulting in a lengthy stoppage and the Canadian being stretted off. Now, Madibo was originally shown a yellow card, but it was upgraded to a red card after an intervention by the video assistant referee. Now, but with his name being chanted by the Canadian supporters, ex-Watford midfielder Koné was able to sit up and wave as he was carried around the side of the pitch on the stretcher while inhaling painkillers yesterday. Now, Canada are likely to reach the knockout rounds, but the injury to Koné is a huge blow to the prospects of the run beyond the last 32. But reacting to the injury and what happened in the game yesterday, let's listen to what the head coach of the Canadian national team, Jesse Marsh, had to say about Koné's injury.
1: Meet with Ismael after the game. So how is he and where are you at emotionally? I guess having to balance the thrill of a huge win with the disappointment of losing a guy that like that.
2: Yeah, I haven't spoken to Ismael yet, but he's at the hospital. He will prepare for a surgery. I'm going to go see him after this press conference. We'll see exactly what we decide to do for him. His family is with him at the hospital, so his mother's there and his family. So,

right in front of the bench. We could all hear it. You know, I knew right away. It was similar to when Tajon got hurt in training. It was right in front of us, and everyone could hear the bone snap. So, you know, your heart goes out to him, and everybody's a little shaken by the whole experience because of the nature of the injury and all.

0: All right, let's look at the games played across the World Cup yesterday up until this moment. Ghana beat Panama by 1-0 yesterday. Uzbekistan lost to Colombia by 3-1. Czech Republic played at a 1-1 draw with South Africa, while Switzerland defeated Bosnia and Herzegovina by 4-1. As you can sense, Canada, they trashed Qatar by 6-0. And early this morning, it was Mexico beating South Korea by 1-0. Games to expect later today, as you can sense, the FIFA World Cup. USA will face Australia by 8 p.m. By 11 p.m., we will see Scotland up against African champions Morocco. And tomorrow, we have a lineup of blockbusters, as you can sense, the World Cup. Brazil will face Haiti by 1:30 a.m. At 4 a.m., we will see Turkey up against Paraguay. And the Netherlands will face Sweden by 6 p.m. And by 9 p.m., to wrap up things for the games tomorrow, Germany will host Ivory Coast. But away from that, let's talk what has been one of the issues at the World Cup, because we hear that England head coach Thomas Tuchel has won a battle with FIFA to get photographers moved away from the bench during the national anthems. Now, Tuchel said he could not see my team before Wednesday's 4-2 win over Croatia, with a wall of photographers blocking his view to the pitch. Now, after taking on board feedback from a number of people, including Tuchel, FIFA has altered its policy and put in place a compromise used at the other tournaments. Now, photographers may be grouped in a huddle, potentially closer to the halfway line, and the coaching staff will no longer be required to remain in front of the dugouts. Instead, they will be permitted to move to the left or the right of the photographers for an unobstructed view of the squads around the centre circle. However, it is unclear if FIFA's changes will assuage Tuchel's concerns, and it is understood that the Football Association is still awaiting discussions with football's world governing body over this particular issue. Now, let's talk about club football right now, starting from Liverpool, because we hear that Liverpool have signed Spanish winger Victor Munoz and told RB Leipzig that they will pay a package worth about 100 million euros for Ian Jamonde. Now, the Reds confirmed the signing of Munoz from Osasuna after triggering his 40 million euros release clause. Now, Munoz is part of Spain's World Cup squad, with Liverpool sending staff to the United States to conduct his medical on Wednesday. Now, Jamonde is also at the World Cup with Ivory Coast, and although Paris Saint-Germain are in race to sign him too, they are yet to make an offer, and Liverpool are in pole position for the 19-year-old winger. Now, however, German side RB Leipzig wants more than the package Liverpool are willing to offer, and there is also no desire to see the teenager leave in the transfer window. Now, there is an understanding, though, if Jamonde performs well at this summer's tournament, his transfer value could increase, and a package in excess of 130 million euros would change just hands. Now, still in the world of transfer, let's tell you that Tottenham Hotspur have completed the 52 million signing of Netherlands defender Jan Paul van Hekker from Brighton and Hove Albion. Now, remember, the 26-year-old, who had a year left on his contract with the Seagulls, had signed what Spurs have called a long-term deal. Now, the transfer also contains a significant sell-on fee for Brighton should the defender be sold in the future. Now, according to Van Hekker, reacting to the story, he said it's a huge honor to become a Spurs player, and when you join such a big club, it's a dream come true. Now, remember, he'll be joining forces with head coach Roberto De Zerbi, who he played under at the Brighton and Hove Albion following his move to the Amex Stadium from NAC Breda in 2020. Now, the dates for the new Premier League season will be released today by 10 a.m. And the official announcement comes an hour later than previous years. Both the starts and the end dates of the 2026-27 season are later than usual as a result of the World Cup for this year. Now, the new campaign will start on Saturday, 22nd of August, 34 days on from the World Cup final in the United States. And we hear that the Premier League season will end on Sunday, 30th of May, 2027, with the Champions League final 6 days later. And there will be 33 rounds of season's schedule will be officials next time, with the remaining five taking place midweek. And we hear that the Premier League has said next season's schedule will be designed to avoid domestic competition clashes with UEFA competition dates wherever possible. Now, during the Christmas and New Year period, no two rounds of matches will take place within 60 hours of each other, in keeping with commitments made to clubs to address the congested schedule during that particular period. And with that, we come to the end of Sports Extra this morning. Remember, a repeat of the show later today by 4:30 p.m. p.m. My name is Testimony Agate. Same thank you for joining us on Sports Extra this morning. And of course, do have yourself a lovely, lovely Friday. Good morning.
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Once again, good morning. And it's time for us to take a look at the big stories on our various newspapers. Happy birthday if you celebrate your birthday today. We celebrate you many more, yes. And you deserve every good thing, so good thing that life offers. So I celebrate you. Okay, so let's now get into the conversation and get your thoughts, right? So if you want to be a part of the conversation, you can do that via the phone line. It is 0802-4000-911. 0802-4000-911. That's how to join the conversation. 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On Facebook, it is CLASSICFM911. CLASSICFM911. I'm Dr. Alex. If you're ready, let's get into the conversation now, because the first story we will be taking a look at is this one, which happens to be on the cable newspaper. So let's start with the cable newspaper. So first here we have it, and it says federal government, Nigerians willing to return from South Africa will leave before June 30th. So you know the move, people coming back to the country, considering everything that has been happening lately. Everyone is trying to stay safe. I saw the video that trended just recently where they were telling a Nigerian to leave their country, close business, you have to close now. I don't know if you saw that that video. If you did see the video, they were telling everybody, close your business, close it and go, close it. They were telling this Nigerian man, and he was like, I'm not, it's the government that can tell me to leave, but if I have to leave, I'm even ready to leave now. I'm ready to leave now. And they said, yes, leave now. He said, get somebody else to manage this business and give me my money, you know, all of those. But as we did say, it is what it is. What is very important to me is the safety of Nigerians. I have a friend of mine. I spoke with her sometime last month or early this month. I think late last month when all these started. She's been with her husband in South Africa for more than 10 years now. Yeah, I've been here for 9 years. So she's been there for more than 10 years. So I have to call her. How are you? Hope you're safe. How is your children and everybody? But I think at that time she was like, yes, it's happening. She really expressed worries and concerns. But I think I need to reach her again to know how she's doing, because I'm really worried about her safety, that of her husband, and you know, her children. So it's a source of concern for so many of us. And some of the videos we've been seeing that has been coming out on social media, we don't know how true those videos are, but whatever be the case, we're worried. And moving on, lawyers seal court in Enugu protest judge's prolonged absence from sittings. You know, I told us this last time, if you've been listening to Classic FM. So, and they threatened that they will seal courts in Enugu if changes are not brought in. Unfortunately, if you've not been listening to Classic FM, I will not take this story again. I will not take my time to start analyzing this again. So I just wanted to give you an update that the lawyers have finally, the thing they said they will do, they've done it. Uh-huh. So that's what I wanted to share with you. So that's why I advise you, listen to Classic FM every day. If you listen to Classic FM every day, we give you follow-up stories to the ones you know. Uh-huh. So when we tell the stories, when something comes up related to that, we'll give you a follow-up on that. But if you haven't, unfortunately, that's it. Ted Fund, Executive Secretary, advocates transparent process for appointing VCs. Ted Fund, Executive Secretary, advocates transparent process for appointing VCs. It's quite interesting that Ted Fund is saying this. And when I read through it, I understood the angle they were taking it from. TED Fund stands for or means Tertiary Education Trust Fund. If you go to some higher institutions, you definitely will see a building written TED Fund. Some you see needs assessment. I don't know if you've seen that. Yes. Uh-huh.
So we heard from architect Sonny Echono. So he's calling for a completely transparent, inclusive, and strict merit-based process when it comes to appointing vice chancellors across Nigeria's federal universities. So that was what he was saying. He had this public lecture that today is its 19th year, yesterday. So he was the one who was now advocating for it. And there he was emphasizing that current university laws already detail proper appointment structures. But he said that the core issues is an active failure to follow established rules due to political interference, nepotism, and corruption. Because if I, now those areas he spoke about, let me get to throw a bit more light. When you talk about political interference, it's there. Politicians frequently back candidates for VC positions. And the idea is to secure future political favors, which, you know what it means, compromising institutional integrity. That's why you see this VC will be sent to be INEC what? He would go there and do that thing. Mm-hmm. He will go there and rig. It's there now. Am I accusing them? No, I'm not accusing them. VCs, am I accusing you? No, I'm not accusing you now. You remember what happened in Calabar, Abi? And it's happened across different locations where VCs and professors, VCs, professors, they go around and mess up our electoral processes with INEC, conniving with some corrupt INEC officials. There are cases, one was jailed now. Am I saying that? Go and use your social media, what do they call it, your search engine to check. One was jailed because of that, because he rigged the election. But you know the funny thing? He was jailed because of his act. But the person that he helped in rigging the election was not jailed. Wisdom is profitable to direct. Wisdom is not given by free. You earn it. You rig. You help rig the election. They jail you. The person where you help rig the election, or the person you rigged the election for, wasn't jailed. Do you have sense at all, sir? It's not just about going to school. Do you have sense? Ma, do you have? Hey, that is why we keep talking about Nena Oti, the lady, yes, that noble woman in Abia State. Even if Abia got the worst governor in history, if that was the case for them, at least someone stood by what she thinks and believes is right. She saw the truth the way it is. They tried to tell her, do it like this. She said, no, she wouldn't. She stood her ground and said, no, she wouldn't. At least tomorrow, if Dr. Alex Oti goes, they are not related, by the way. If he went about his business and did the wrong thing for Abians, at least Abians will know we chose and we chose wrong. So use your own hand to do your thing. So that's why that lady is still an epitome of glory, if you know, in my own word. So some of that ones would decide to rig and call themselves, you know, people in academia, and they disgrace us. So that's it. So yes, political appointment. But, sir, you are talking about that the process should be transparent. How will the process be transparent when the people who got into the system in an untransparent way as politicians are the ones appointing, and you think that they would appoint or follow the transparent way? No. You don't put nothing in something in nothing, or nothing in something. No. There must be something to put in something. So you can't put something in nothing or nothing in something and you expect a different result. So yes, I understand what you're talking about, Executive Secretary of the Tertiary Education Trust Fund. Yes, I understand. But the truth is, the damaging consequences is here. We can see it clearly. Universities are suffering. There's decline in academic excellence. We can't see the research outputs that we should see. There's overall institutional, you know, instability. There, look at it. It's all around our universities. Look at our rankings. How are we doing? So yes, I agree with you. But the challenge is these people doing, you know, giving these appointments, some of them who even got into that system did not get into the system right.
So if they rigged you into power, you rigged yourself into power, you look for somebody else that also aligns with your understanding to also do the same. Now, that is the way life is. Uh-huh. You cannot bring a cent when you are not a cent. Is it it? No, it's not possible. Nobody is a cent, by the way. Said fund executive secretary advocates transparent process for appointing VCs. What do you think about this that I've said? Share with me your thoughts. I would like you to do that. I'd love to hear from you. Yiga Africa alleges cash and food handouts ahead of Ekiti election. Yes, that's what we've seen. We've seen some videos now on social media. And I always say it, we will never learn. Insecurity will finish everybody, but they don't go ever learn. Hunger will be there, but we'll never learn because we are all about the now. And that's why I keep, you know, sometimes we refer to some states. Look at Lagos State, you know, what's happening in Lagos State, the development there. Look at what's happening in Abia State, the development there. You see, especially in Abia, when the people decide to try their luck, sometimes, if you try your luck might just fall in for you. Uh-huh. So, some of the things that should not be something like I should call really big is now being celebrated because they were, sorry to use this word, malnourished democratically. And they were malnourished when it comes to dividends of democracy in Abia State for years. So, when you get the little you get, you say, wow. It was still Abia State that a governor opened his mouth when they were asking him about flyover that he has never completed. That same governor was going around and doing G5, I'll be G7 governor. No, it's not G7 summit. You know, the G governors, you remember, he was still going around talking about that same governor was asked about flyover that he has not completed for how many years. And he opened his mouth to actually say that they are saying he has not completed flyover in Abia State. You know, he has not completed. Do you trek over flyover? That's what he said. Is it not people who own cars that use flyover? Is it not people who use cars that use flyover? Do you use flyover where you are trekking? Imagine that. Anyways, so tell your people to tell their people to tell their people and their people that they will share you rice, share you money for today, get into power, and we will go back to square zero. Over the years, we've been going back to square one. I do not care the political party. I just believe that you should be wise in what you're doing. So over the years, we've been going back to square one. They tell you, go back to square one. Oh. Now it looks like we're going back to square minus 10. Statistically, I don't think there is, or mathematically speaking, I don't think there is anything like that in terms of going square minus 10. Anyways, you are Mr. Project. You have not disappointed. Tinubu praises Wike over Abuja Airport Access Road. You are Mr. Project. You have not disappointed. Tinubu praises Wike over Abuja Airport Access Road. I will agree with Mr. President on this. And the truth is, hate him or love him, when it comes to setting infrastructural projects, Wike, yeah, give it to him. Yeah. You might not agree with his political stance or his political style, but when it comes to trying to show you certain things, he believes, what I think is that he believes in short term. Let me give them now. You know, Nigerians, now waiting with the scene. You know, people will say, now, why would I chop nine and carry go? So he believes in that. And as a politician, he's given you what you think you want to see. So he will give you the roads that they will build in 6 months. He give you this one that's flyover. Build it now. The money is available. Build it. But there are some areas that he did not do amazingly well, especially in human capital development. Yes, Wike did not really do well in those areas. In the area of agriculture, before he left, he did commission the, what do they call it? The cassava processing plant in Oyibo. But we had the Songhai farm. Agriculture was not really where River State had a very good record. Educationally, we were not really there educationally. He tried his best when it came to trying to revamp the structures
talking about the healthcare system. Like BMH saw a facelift. Yes, the now BMH, the former BMH, the River State University Teaching Hospital, you know, saw a facelift. But when it came to promotion, employment, and all of those, he did not really do amazingly well in those areas. But in terms of infrastructure, building roads, flyovers, Wike did amazingly well. So yes, that's why I said you might not agree with his political stance, but some areas he did well. And Mr. President wanted to see something short term. You know, Nigerians, just like I did say, like short term. Whether hunger they kill them, give them now, they will hail you and all of this. That's why we're seeing everybody now is building flyovers. Flyover is the newest thing in town. Everywhere now, go to Delta, go to everywhere. Everyone is trying to look at Anambra. The governor of Anambra built a flyover somewhere. Oh God, I've forgotten the name of this place. He built a flyover somewhere. Nobody's using a flyover. Nobody's using that flyover. He just built it. Yes. Everybody's trying to build flyover. Look at, in Delta State, there's one that Okowa built. They are using it though. But it's just a flyover from here to here. That's in Koka Junction in Asaba, you know, just from there to there. And that flyover he built a big roundabout. See, anyways, Nigerians like it. Anyway, so the president is hailing Wike for that, for what he's done. Infrastructurally, Wike might be doing well in Abuja. I've not gone to Abuja for a while now. So you can give it to him. That's the factual thing, you know. Yeah, we tell you on Classic FM, we will heal you. If you do well, we'll say you're doing well. If you're not, we'll tell you, hey, this one, no, you aren't doing well. So there's no bias in our analysis on Classic FM. No, we don't. Uh-huh. Punch newspaper now. Bandits attacks. Federal government raises 500 billion naira emergency security fund. I told you the big money is in insecurity. Yeah, I'm not saying big money is in security. No, big money is in insecurity. Because when there is insecurity, people are cashing out. Uh-huh. So there's a thing to ask questions. Who are these persons cashing out? Look at, federal government has earmarked 500 billion naira. And you know, something about security money, it's not accounted for. Questions are not asked. The other time, questions were in the Senate, it came up and they were asking. They said they should probe and ask, where are the monies earmarked for security and defense in this country? It takes the biggest chunk of our budget every year. But you know what Bamidele said, the Senate leader said? He said, no. Let's not probe it. Why? Because if we probe it, it will demoralize them. And then we are talking about they don't have equipment, the fighting equipment that they need. Anyways, it's what it is. It's in our street way of saying, people will say, now somebody choppings. Insecurity. APC knocks opposition, rejects Tinubu registration call. You know, as I yesterday, the minority senators did ask for the resignation of Mr. President, saying that he has failed in the area of insecurity, in the area of security. He has failed in the area of economic development, that there is so much hardship in the land, there is poverty, the economic indices is not really telling well, and then he has failed in the area of security, you know, securing lives and properties. So that's what that story is about as I yesterday. So APC has come out to disagree with the opposition members who are calling for the resignation of Mr. President. So it's interesting that they said this, and this I'll just tell you, and I want to hear from you. And I quote some areas. Insecurity. It is reckless for the minority caucus to demand Tinubu's resignation based on the false alarm that Nigeria is tilting towards a failed state. But that is not a surprise. But that is not a surprise. That is why it is the minority. So that's what it

until now in this country. So what then is false about it? Is it false that Nigerians, the ordinary Nigerian on the street, is not feeling these economic policies of Mr. President? Is it false that the fuel price is high and Nigerians are going through crazy times? Is it false that the gas, yes, that people are buying gas for as much as high as 2,000 naira and even more, and some are even choosing to cook with firewood right now? What then is false? It's just a question. Anyways, we agree to disagree and we disagree to agree. And the APC also said the president remains focused on tackling insecurity and reviving the economy. Security and economic challenges are not unique to Nigeria. Countries such as the United States and the United Kingdom are facing similar difficulties. So you are saying that the president is very focused on tackling insecurity and reviving the economy, and people are still very much kidnapped every day. And the president, instead of facing it head on, is telling them to repent, to surrender. So I'm just thinking out loud. And it behoves my understanding, it beats my imagination, that every single time we talk about these challenges we're facing in Nigeria, they will quickly tell us that America is facing the same challenge. Someone will come and tell me the same thing now, or, you know, call me on the phone and tell me, or maybe WhatsApp. But I agree and I welcome your thoughts, because you are entitled to your opinion. I see from this angle white, you might see from your angle black. So you or myself might just have color blindness. So it happens. But they keep telling us America is facing insecurity, facing economic challenge. United Kingdom is facing economic challenge. But you fail to see the development in those countries. You fail to see that whoever it is that is corrupt and is seen as corrupt, the judicial system holds them accountable. You fail to see that people goes out to the polls and trust the polls because they believe that the person they voted in there is the person that is right. You see the transparent system there, but you don't see the transparent system there. You don't compare us to those areas. You don't compare us when it comes to the area of power supply. You don't compare us to when it comes to the area of provision of basic amenities and securing of lives and property. Do they die the way we die in Nigeria? Do they play politics the way we play in Nigeria? But you can be quick enough to say, in those countries, look at America. This is happening in America. The last time this party, the ruling party, when we're talking about fuel price and everything, compared us to is it Dubai? I think Saudi Arabia or the United Arab Emirates. They compared us to those places, but living standards, they do not compare us to their living standards. They tell us, oh, the price of this is high there. It is high there. How much is their minimum wage in those countries? What do they pay for? How do they live their lives? People, see, when people are taxed and they see what they are paying for, they will pay for it. Anyways, they keep comparing us to these countries. But when it comes to the good parts in those countries, they don't compare us with them. ADC knocks APC for celebrating Abuja Judge's housing project. 2027, Ogun APC chieftain defects to PDP, backs Adebutu's governorship bid. Still around Ekiti State, Ekiti election, Mark Aregbesola slam APC, urge residents to vote ADC. Anambra couple held as police probe 10-year-old boy abuse. You remember, or you've seen the video all over social media, and I said it, that certain persons should be meted out on the same account, the same hand that they bring forward. They should actually go through it. So this power couple, I call them power couple because as they are riding together in wickedness, they should actually enjoy the wickedness in whatever, you know, way the justice system will take it on them. Chisom Chukunyere, she's 30. And Chukudi Chukunyere, he's 40, husband and wife, along with their 16-year-old Arum Goodluck. They decided to met out severe physical abuse on 10-year-old boy. So anyways, they've been arrested. It happened in Odume layout.

0: in Obosi within Idemili North local government area. I don't know if you've seen the video all over social media where there was a young boy. Yeah, the abuse was just everywhere. Graphic video showing the boy with extensive skin injuries. There are burns all over the body. From information, this particular lady, 30-year-old Chisom Chukwunyere, happens to be the guardian, confessing to burning plastic on this boy's body. Yeah. You know, and someone will come tomorrow and be talking about, see, they should drill them very well. They should drill fire out of them. Although we do not torture, you can't torture, you know. But let it run the full course. And you as a, you that is giving people your children to, hey, EFCC probes profit over alleged 70.39 million naira fraud. Good morning, Uncle Prophet. Mr. Prophet, good morning to you. NSIB begins probe after Benue boat accident kills 11. And I've said it over and over again. Don't get to the point where they have to probe anything about you losing your life or anything. See, they will probe, and after probing, everything will go to bed. Do you know how many persons who have lost their lives over the years, in recent years, following boat accident? You're on the high sea, you're on the river, and you're not wearing any safety, jacket? Ha! Not serious, so you are risking your life. maybe you have, some persons actually have a spare. Mm-hmm. When they are in that boat, they have a spare at home. When they lose this life, another, that spare will come back. Daily Trust newspaper now. By the way, this is Classic FM. We're taking a look at the big stories on our various newspapers. Army reviews training curriculum to boost counter-terrorism operations. And I agree with the Army on this. We need to review our training curriculum. We can't be using what was used many years ago right now. When the music changes, the dance changes. When the dance changes, the music changes. So if these people have decided to do like this, you do like this. They do like that, you do like that. You know that popular, if I do like this, you do like this. I do like that, you do like... And that's the way it is. When they change the dance step, you change your dance step. So you cannot be using the same style and pattern for these persons. They've changed their dance step. Change your dance step. As they always say, surugede is what? The dance of a spirit or the music of a spirit. So when they change your dance step. That's the way to go. Insecurity. Government must be proactive. Retired generals are saying, yes, it's about being proactive rather than being reactive. Retired general, bandits are human beings like us. Let's face them squarely. Yes, and I agree. It is time they need to allow Nigerians defend themselves. They are humans like you, like me. The only difference is that they have a gun. But do you know the truth, eh? I wouldn't want to say this when you know they say all die now die. The truth is, if you do not defend yourself, they will kidnap you, kidnap your family members. You will stay with them. At the end of the day, you might not even come out. So would you... There's a story yesterday. Is it... What is Zamfara now? I told us last week, where some elders went to negotiate with bandits, you remember, with these terrorists. Hey, the government has come out and said, who sent them? Because they were kidnapped. There were stories that they are 39, some are saying they are 50, but they are between, the number is between 37 and 50. These elders are still in the kidnappers or the terrorists' den. The government has said, who sent them to go to go negotiate? Anyway, so I agree. And this same statement, bandits are human beings like us, let's face them squarely, is what I also tell every single person who is listening. If you want this country to work, these persons coming to these centers, the polling units, to want to do what they are human beings like you. They're human beings like you. Those ones have thrown their lives away. So everybody should face them squarely, because hunger does not know a door. It does not know your door. It does not know my door. It knows everybody's door. It's not like, oh, I will go to this person's house today. It goes everywhere. So what I'm saying is, from the top to the bottom, whoever you think is not delivering, is it local government? Is it council? Is it a councillor? Is it a state house of assembly member? A national assembly member that's reps and senate? Is it the president? Is it the governor? Whosoever is not delivering, deliver them out of the seat. Deliver them out of the position. Deliver them. Deliver. Bring them out. Hi. Good morning. Anyways, Boko Haram attack, Bronu community. They said Boko Haram attacks Bronu community, kidnap two farmers. So two farmers have been kidnapped in Bronu community. Federal government asks media and security agencies to strengthen partnership for national stability. We'll come back to that. State police must align with federalism. Citizens' rights also, governors are saying. I wish that this state police can be the beginning of restructuring. I'm wishing. Because I would like to see true federalism reintroduced into our system. I hope that the state police would be the beginning of true federalism. Every region should develop themselves. NEC approves 83.2 billion naira to tackle flooding and climate emergencies. Natasha's suspension. Ireti Kingibe confirms forgery allegation. Okay. Former INEC chair arrives Doha as Nigeria's ambassador to Qatar. So, finally, you know, they are now arriving at different destinations. But I would want to ask, looking at how, you know, how long it is to the next elections, have we sent these persons early enough? Have they arrived early enough? Anyways, the chairman of INEC, Professor Mahmoud Yakubu, the past chairman, has now arrived Doha. He's Nigeria's ambassador to the state of Qatar. Yes, he's now Nigeria's ambassador to the state of Qatar. And we move on. Daily Post newspaper, Umahi is speaking. God will keep Tinubu in power up until 2031. Minister of Works, Dave Umahi, God will keep Tinubu in power until 2031. Oshun local government, fresh court judgment worsens crisis as parties seek police intervention. Oshun local government's fresh court judgment worsens crisis as parties seek police intervention. When people decide to now go to police and say you are now the hope of the last hope of the common man, you now understand what we're talking about. Yes, certain discussions will happen with the police and then they head on to courts for courts to interpret. But when it looks like the courts now, which is supposed to be the last hope of the common man or so, is not interpreting what they understand, they are now going to the police and say, please see, let's have a conversation because we don't understand within this court this talk anymore. That's what is happening in Osun State. Fresh court judgment worsens crisis as parties seek police intervention. The courts, the NJC needs to do something about this. Moving on, court fixes July 1st for hearing in Delta APC senatorial primary dispute. 2027, We have seen submitted names to INEC. NDC dismisses lists of candidates in circulation. Nigerian government releases Tax Act guidelines nearly 6 months after kickoff. What has kicked off since January? You are now releasing it now. Good morning to the federal government. Anger as Nigerian filling stations fail to reduce petrol price. So the Nigerian filling stations are failing to reduce petrol price. Will you blame them? Maybe not. Today, they will buy 700 naira. They will reduce the price tomorrow. Then, while they are saying, okay, let's sell out this one that we bought 700 naira that has now fallen to 200 naira. Next tomorrow, as they are selling for that one that has fallen, next tomorrow, it rises to 800. It's neither here nor there. Nigerian stock market extends bearish streak as investors record fresh 758 billion naira loss. Unfortunately, if you invest, that's the way it is. Investors gain, they lose. Ogun, other states wage war against fake news as content creators spread terror. Content creators. Everybody is now a content creator. And if you know the amount of fake news out there, oh, you pray. Lagos to repatriate 226 beggars arrested in statewide raid. You do not beg in Lagos State. If you can't stay, go back to your state. Sun newspaper, ex-military generals, others seek decisive action against banditry. Nigeria's 200 trillion naira debt lacks clear impact. Peter Obi raises concern. Federal government approves US, Canada, and three other international routes for United Nigeria Airlines. And I'm glad the federal government is doing this. Well done to the federal government. Well done to the Minister of Aviation, Festus Keamo. We want to see our own local airlines go to these destinations directly. We've seen what some of these are doing, and it's lovely. Let's have our local airlines go directly to the US, go directly to Canada, and other international routes. And the federal government has done well on this. Well done to the Minister of Aviation. We don't want to see more of our local airlines do that. Because the truth is this. If Qatar Airlines pick up someone here in Nigeria, they're going to Canada, there will be a layover. No, a stopover in Qatar. Yes. If Ethiopian Airlines pick people here from Nigeria going to somewhere like Canada or the United States of America, they will stop over in Ethiopia, in Addis Ababa, before they move on. And that's the way with, you know, all the other airlines, Lufthansa, France Airways and stuff. They would still go to France. They'll stop in, you know, Paris before they move on. So that's what would be lovely. When we have some persons now moving from other parts of Nigeria, from other parts of Africa, rather, maybe United Nigeria or maybe any of theirs have their stuff over in maybe South Africa. Instead of moving directly to Canada, they'll come to Nigeria first and then they'll move to Canada. That's lovely. So well done to the government. Insecurity. Federal government urges media to take terrorists off front pages. Federal government, through the Minister of Information, you are telling us to take terrorist stories off front pages. Are you now telling us to lie? Is the truth? Some persons will say, no, we don't paint the country bad, but issues are here now. Let's not sweep it under the carpet and pretend like nothing is happening. Something is happening. Anyway, there are issues. We talk about it. We face it squarely. We should not lie to ourselves. They've said it, that you can only wake up someone who is sleeping, not someone who is pretending to sleep. So we should not pretend that things are well when things are not well. So the media should stop talking about, we cannot, I cannot. Because we want to keep you on your toes so that you know that there is, you know, we have challenges. All is not right. We do not want to be those persons who have birthday parties and then because nobody's celebrating us, we will now throw ourselves a birthday party and come to the location and act surprised. Wow. Wow. I have a birthday party in celebration of me. Oh, this is lovely. But now me throw myself party. So federal government, yes, I understand. We do not have to paint ourselves bad, but the reality is there. Guardian newspaper, violence, insecurity, worsening household poverty, report says. So, Mr. Minister of Information, Guardian newspaper houses this story. Violence, insecurity, worsening household poverty, report reveals. So, how do you take violence off the front pages and not talk about it in the stories because they are there? How do you take off insecurity? How do you take off the issue of poverty? People are suffering and you're seeing it. The hardship is out there. So, can you take it off? Even if you take it off the social, these social platforms, take it off the news platforms, the reality is out there. You can't take it off the hearts and the minds that people, you know, of people rather, and what people, face. Afenifere demands action against kidnappings in Southwest. Uriwa wants federal government to stop politicizing Nigeria's insecurity. Leadership newspaper, George's housing celebration. ADC blasts APC, says it undermines judicial independence. Stop attributing insecurity to Northern Region. Retired military officers tell Nigerians, it's not just Northern Region anymore. It's happening in the Southwest. It's happening in the South. They've told us that they are coming to Southeast and South. So it's not only one region anymore. Federal government won't relent on security and social welfare. SGF Senator Akume, George Akume tells Khan, It's we've heard all these motivational speech. We want to see workings, show workings. So the federal government won't stop, won't relent on security, won't relent on social welfare. Show workings where it's yes, we heard this motivation. Thank God for our pastors, and they were, you know, thank God for our prophets. We are grateful to them. They are motivating us every day. So do the work so that they will do the motivation. Governor Sule urges Nigerians to unite against terrorism and banditry. Vanguard newspaper now. Insecurity. Governors seek swift establishment of state police. 950 rights activists, journalists, unionists killed, disappeared in 2025. The UN is saying around the world. And that's why I keep saying it. Us as journalists who speak truth to the facts and matters like this, we are endangered species. You will not know the threats that we receive from time to time. Journalists, their lives are always in danger. You might have heard of those ones that have missing all over Nigeria several times. Yes, so many persons want us to talk, but nobody thinks about our safety. We also have family like yours. We have families like you because you want to protect yourself, but you want journalists to speak, isn't it? So think about it too. And finally, Peter Obi wanted Aisha Yesufu to run for reps, but she chose Senate. NDC is saying, yeah, that she chose Senate rather than reps. Peter Obi wanted her to run for the House of Reps. Okay, stay close. It's Classic FM 91.1, the station that plays every song. You know, we're taking your reactions now. We'll go on a break. When we return, let's get to hear from you. It's always lovely. This is Classic FM, by the way. I'm Dr. Alex. We'll be right back after this break.
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2: Government special announcement. This is to inform all Rivers State citizens that the Nigerian Defense Academy Screening Test, NDAT, for 78 regular course will hold on Saturday, 20th June 2026. All applicants who applied for the entrance into the Nigerian Defense Academy in the state are encouraged to attend the screening test. To this end, all local government chairmen and other stakeholders in the state are please requested to sensitize applicants. This is signed by Dr. Dagogo S.A. Wokoma, Secretary to the State Government.
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0: Let's get to hear from you. You can call us, you can join us via WhatsApp. It is 0704-499-4911. I'll take the number slowly. 0704-499-4911. That is WhatsApp. 0704-4994-911. 0704-4994-911. That's how to join us via WhatsApp. If you want to call us, it is 0802-4000-911. 0802-4000-911. And I appreciate everyone who join us every morning. Thank you, you're the real MVP. Thank you for always being a part of the show every morning. I appreciate it. I am not the best out there. Yeah, I might not even be amongst the top 10 great journalists in River State. But you listening to us every morning, I'm grateful. It means a lot. Thank you so much. Hi, good morning. Hello, good morning. I can't hear you. Okay, please, Mr. Uche, you can call back, please. I don't know, I couldn't hear you. So let me see if this will go through. Hi, good morning.
3: Good morning, Alex.
0: Good morning, Frank. Go ahead, please. Good morning.
3: Let me go to Federal Capital Territory where President Ahmed Bola Tinubu praises Wike for good work he's doing in Abuja.
0: Yes, please.
3: Yes. I follow this up carefully. I have seen what Wike is doing there. Wike has been commissioning, and he said that he has lined up 31 projects that he will commission That is very good work that Wike is doing in Abuja. He has done it here as the governor, and I know he will conduct a new good work, and the government will conduct a blessing. But the issue of the state police, too, is I want to advise our governors, as they are going to establish this state police, let them not use it for the election. Let them use it for them to fight insecurity in our country. They should not use it to fight the opposition party. Thank you, and God bless you.
0: Thank you so much for your time. We appreciate you, Frank. And you can also join the conversation. Let's get to hear from you. Today, I need to start with Facebook. Insecurity. Federal government urges media to take terrorists off front pages. David Briggs, you said, the fight against terrorism requires both security measures and accurate information. Terrorists should never be glorified. But asking the media to move insecurity off the front pages raises concerns about transparency and accountability. Nigerians deserve responsible reporting that informs without amplifying fear, and a government that addresses insecurity rather than merely its headlines. Okay, thank you, David. This is the first time I'm hearing from you. Hi, good morning, Clark.
4: Hello, good morning.
0: Good morning, sir.
4: Yes, there is an example that you give that I disagree with you.
0: Okay, yeah. What's your name, please?
4: You are talking of development, and you are calling Lagos, and the next place you call is Abia. Abia just started cleaning. Lagos have maintained it for 26 years. That is development. Abia is just cleaning. It's just like a man who forget to sweep his house. And one man has come, called Uti. He has started sweeping. Let them maintain it first before you call it development. That is sweeping. That is only my correction.
0: What's your name, please?
4: My name is Daniel.
0: Daniel, if you build a road, what is it called?
4: That one, you build a road now. That is the name now.
0: Okay.
4: You build a road. When you continue building roads, then you are developing.
0: So if you
4: not build... be when you build one road. One road is not development.
0: Okay.
4: Because you have 48 communities and only two communities have a road. Is that development? Lagos is developing the whole 21 local government of Lagos State, not Daniel. One thank area.
0: Okay, thank you very much. So if you are from Abia State, or you listened to what Mr. Daniel said, I was equating it to development, because even the indices that came out recently, Abia moved from 36 to the top 10 list, moved 26 positions, yes, to the top 10. So in development... That's the indices that was released about 2 weeks ago. You know, yeah. So he's saying that it's not development, that it's sweeping it's sweeping the house. Anyways, what do you think? Share with me your thought. I'd like to hear from you. They said, people in Abia, you guys are still sweeping the house. Hi, good morning, Classic FM. But thank you, Mr. Daniel. There. Hi.
5: Hello.
0: Good morning, sir.
5: Yes, very good morning to you.
0: Good morning, sir. Go ahead, please. Good morning.
5: Yes, you've mentioned so many headlines, but I just have two that I'll comment on.
0: Okay, please go ahead.
5: And the two are, one, on the issue of insecurity. Forgive my manners, the name I goes by is Apostle Paul. You see, I want to ask a question before I continue with my contribution.
0: We have 60
5: what
0: seconds.
5: Kind of mechanical arrangement is Nigeria kept or Nigerians kept? Because I understand that there is a social contract between the oil polluters and the government in exchange for protecting lives and properties. The oil polluters, the people submitted their rights to this group of persons in exchange for security and other basic necessity of life. But that agreement has been pushed, has been compromised
0: okay.
5: by the other group. And that is not auguring well, and this is putting in the air bad omen, or if you like by the signal.
0: Okay.
5: You see, we need to come out from our various cocoon and take this insecurity of a team very serious. It may not happen to you today, but who knows who will happen to tomorrow. And some persons, some sage in the past, you know, advise the Nigeria state. I mean, Awolowo. He said, are you listening to me?
0: Sir, you might have to call back. I've given you 2 minutes plus, as far as 2 minutes, 37 seconds. We actually give 30, we actually give 60 seconds. Well, I gave you that long time. I would have wanted to hear from you, but if you can call back, that would be great, because some other persons are also on the line. They are on queue. They also want to contribute. But I'm grateful, sir. Thank you so much for your brilliant thoughts. It's so lovely. I wanted to hear some of the things you said. I love the fact that you're talking about everybody should come out of the
6: country.
0: Good morning, Classic FM.
7: Alex, good morning.
0: Good morning, sir.
7: Dr. Alex.
0: Good morning, sir.
7: My name is Boniface. I'm calling
0: from... Hi, Boniface. It's been a while. I'm glad you're joining us this morning. Go ahead, please, Boniface.
7: Thank you. Alex, you said something. I wanted to add to that thing you said.
0: Mm.
7: You said even your former governor in Delta, huge flyover. I wanted to tell you that even a Benue State governor, for the first time, they're having flyover. Nasarawa State governor that is about going, for the first time, they have flyover. That one, by the way. Alex.
0: Yes, I'm listening.
7: You see, the security apparatus is about waking up. Now, the retired general, they are calling for this bandit and human being. We were expecting this long before now.
0: Mm.
7: Look, human being's life, every human being has values. It's not just because this thing did not affect you directly. Indirectly, people are passing through pains. This is the first time in my life I see people reintegrating bandit killers into the society, thinking they will become normal human beings. It's not possible. So we have to wake up and do the needful before they begin to erupt everywhere in the country. Thank you very much, Alex.
0: Thank you so much. It's always a pleasure. It's always a pleasure hearing from you. So let's touch a bit on, let's look at Facebook again. Sunday John, you're joining us, and you said the name, talking about profits and, you know, the profits that EFCC is dragging for over 70 million naira fraud. Is that the name of Jesus's multi-billion dollar industry, not a call to salvation? A profit and 70.39 million naira fraud is in the sentence. He should continue his evangelism with the inmates by the time the court gives its verdict. And talking about anger and the Nigerian fuel stations are failing to reduce petrol prices. That the reason things keep getting worse is because we have become too comfortable with adapting. Prices go up today, we rant for a few weeks, and therefore, you know what it is. Everyone has adjusted. Now, gas is 2,400 naira per kg in some locations, and we're expected to act like it's normal. You're saying, hi, good morning.
7: Hi,
0: Mr.
7: Yeah, Dr. Alex, good morning.
0: Good morning, sir. Go ahead, please.
7: Yeah, that was just from before. Dr. Alex, let me say something. You don't want the terror team to be on the front page of the media. But the video, the advertisement you're doing that is not giving people any hope to be there. You want them to start advertising that you're good. Meanwhile, you're not good. My brother, there's no necessary, that this one doesn't care about us. Look at that. They don't care about us. What is it about 2027? That's all the news is about. Let me tell you something. They can't start big money recently during this crisis. Why don't they use that same money they can start to subsidize the price which is going to so that the price of oil will go automatically? Because they, from the 60 something then to 100 now is big money. The money they made that when they care for Nigeria, use it to bring down the price. You know how to maintain. And then price will come. I'm looking at the refinery and say they didn't bring down price. The extra money is from us. The extra money that they made from that place, where is the money? They should use that money and bring down the price automatically. Stop blaming the princess and the other thing. The money was big.
0: Okay.
7: I'm telling you, the Nigerians are telling their artists that it's locating us to survive. Politicians are buying those houses and they are building mansions.
0: You have to go now.
6: And they are telling us to adjust. Oh, we are adjusting. Nigerians will not die, yo.
0: Not die, yo. Not die, yo. You get children. Who you want to leave your children for? You want to leave her for me? I get my own, no. Anyways, away from that, let's touch a bit on WhatsApp. Good morning. Good morning, Mr. Alex. Good morning to you, Sammy. Said, you forgot to mention the flyover former governor of River State constructed at Ikoku that leads nowhere. It is well for the election. It is well, you said. And for the election coming up in Ekiti State, you are not surprised about the development of the rice sharing. Nigerian politicians will do everything within their power to keep the people in poverty so that they can keep using sharing of rice and cash during election to win elections, which is cheaper than infrastructure, you said, Sammy. Okay, thank you, Sammy, for joining. Before I get to the phone, okay, let me take this one first. Hi, good morning, Classic FM.
8: Morning, Dr. Alex.
0: Good morning, sir. Thank you for joining. Go ahead, please.
8: 2025, I'm Buffalo Soldier from Uniport. 2025, world recorded journalist of 900 and something that was
0: killed.
8: Just like that.
0: Mm.
8: That's to say, this journalism is not an easy job. Oh. The way the world recorded all over the world, 900 and something, they lost 900 and something professional journalists. It's really, really touchful and painful. And another thing, our former governor, Yinsong Wike, in Abuja and all that, you should understand, he is from River State, and we have bad roads in River State. You should please make urgent attention to put all those abandoned projects and other projects being held by this other present governor to put them into proper and adequation use for people. Ogogoro Road is bad. So many roads are bad.
0: Okay.
8: So people are suffering under this rainy season, and we do not have good system.
0: Okay, we have to go, sir. But I do not know. He is the former governor of River State. Is he the present governor of River State? Some persons will say, oh, political crisis. He caused it. He did not cause it. He is... Anyways, 2027 is by the corner, guys. King Ben, good morning. He said, when the Nigerian government is ready to fight insecurity, we'll know. At the moment, the government is not ready and doesn't have the balls to fight insecurity. If the president refuses to resign willingly, you said you will retire and resign him with your votes come 2027. Okay. I said, nope. Anybody that is comparing America and Nigeria in terms of insecurity is eating through their nostrils. Compare America to Nigerian economy and livelihoods, including citizens' welfare, you're saying. Those couple that abused that young boy using burnt plastic should be given a punishment that requires burning, you said in your thought. That's cruel. Anyways, he said, fortunately, trying to suffer the boy has attracted favor to him and his family. And again, parents, be it single or none, mind who you give your kids to. If you can't take care of them, please don't give birth. King Ben, you're saying. Okay, and here, hello, Classic FM. Hi, Mr. Perez Brisibe. Mr. Perez Brisibe is joining us from Texas, United States of America. And he said, prior to you leaving Nigeria, you worked as a journalist in one of the national dailies during the height of the Niger Delta Avengers. You were threatened by the military for doing your job, with government officials calling your names. Fast forward to today, the government is directing the media on how to report the violence in Nigeria. Why don't they do the needful and allow journalists do their jobs by reporting what they observe on ground for the benefit of the Nigerian people? Pretty sad, you said. Pretty sad, sir. Perez Brisibe from Texas, United States of America. Thank you for joining us and listening to us. And if you live in town, if you're not in the country, or you have anybody who is not in the country, they want to follow up on the stories, tell them to log on to www.classic91.net/listen-live. 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Hello, good morning.
9: Yeah, my name is Odenigbo.
0: Okay, great having you, Mr. Odenigbo. Go ahead, sir.
9: Okay, I want to get my voice with you.
0: So, but what are we doing on KCFM?
10: Because it's bleeding. People are dying every day.
0: At least you've heard something. He said that journalists are not talking enough. Journalists are the problem. But when they say, come out and speak, call your people in the villages and tell them not to take money. If they say now that people need to go on the street for a peaceful protest, you will not come out. You know your business is more important. You know that you have to go to work. You know that you have family to feed. You know that you are the only son of your generation. But journalists are the problem. When they say, oh, people need to come out and go to the government house and tell the government, you can do better. You will stay at home. But journalists will be the problem. The journalists that they are killing. The journalists that they are kidnapping. The journalists that they are attacking their families. You don't know. Do you know how many journalists have been attacked in the line of duty? I was telling someone yesterday that my wife sent me a surprised package in the office for Father's Day. And when they called me, I did not even know she was the one who sent it. And then they said, someone is looking for you downstairs. You have a package. Ask them in the office. I was scared. I had to ask some persons to even go with me. Because we do not know what will happen next. And journalists are the problem? Come on. And the politicians are not. And we still vote them tomorrow. Allow journalists breathe too.
10: Good morning, sir.
0: Good morning, sir.
10: Yeah, can you hear me?
0: Yes, I can, sir. I can.
10: Yeah, I'm Barry. Thank you for protecting us.
0: Great having you, Mr. Barry.
10: Yeah, thank you. If whoever say people take money during election time, the fellas, if our vote counts, people will not take money. I assure you this, sir.
0: Okay. So is it better we take money? Whether our votes count or not, the line is dead. I wanted to ask. So, whether it counts or not, take money. It's our national cake. Let's eat it like that. Just votes. Why am I shouting? No problems. If we choose not to do the right thing, we'd all be here today. Anyway, Solomon Benson, thank you so much. Your words are encouraging, but not everybody would have to be a politician to do the needful. But anyways, you said, good morning, Dr. Alex. The way you analyze this are politicians with their economy reform policies. We, your listeners, are preparing to buy you a form to contest presidency seat. Thank you for the good job you're doing on air. Thank you so much, Solomon Benson. Thank you for listening to us from Rumo Omasi. Thank you so much. I appreciate. But just like I did say, not everybody would have to be a politician. Not everybody would have to be there. But if the governor, if the president, if whoever gets in there and take the right set of people and put them around them, people that will tell them the truth, not sycophants, people that would look at it, look at things, look at their press releases everywhere, look at the statements that they are putting out, and you ask them, do they even think? I've said it. The simple, if government officials were actually listening to this station, if they listen, I've said it's that if you want to make your state good and great, look at what they're doing in some countries. I've always said it. Look at Canada. Canada takes, every province knows what they are trying to do. They say, we need more doctors. They want to be the capital of this. They want to work on agriculture. They want to work on this. You want to work on that. Take a project and deliver. If you want to be the best,
11: have the best in education, have the, you know, we need to just have the right set of people around you. And I think that's what we need. That's the position we need to get to. Good morning, Dr. Alex. Anambra couple, talking about the Anambra couple. So that's a welcome development, to say the least. I urge the Anambra Ministry of Social Welfare to stand in for the boys to the fullest in ensuring the couple face the full weight of the law and due compensation paid to the boys' parents or guardians. And you said bandits are human beings like us. Let's face them squarely. Yes, it is true. Only when there is political will to crush them, you know, all in their numbers. And Comrade Chima Obani, you also said God will keep Tinubu in power up until 2031, says Dave Umahi. Said Umahi is entitled to his opinion. Fortunately, God is not an author of confusion. As for you, you said a new Nigeria is possible. Come 2027. That's your statement there. Okay, thank you so much. Victor Kitoye Rufus, I'll take yours now. But let me take this call first. Hi, good morning, Classic FM. Hello, good morning. Okay, I can't hear anything. We have yours, Victor Kitoye Rufus. You said, on the appointment of vice chancellors, every university has its guideline in appointment of vice chancellors. The problem is caused by the ethnic coloration to appointing VCs, as it happened in Nsukka, where the community insisted that the VC must come from Nsukka. You said on the development of infrastructure in Abia State, the governor is doing well because there is more money coming from the center in Abuja. The former governor of Abia State did not have the resources the current governor has. Abia State has. You said Abia State before was receiving 2 billion naira compared to the current governor receiving 20 billion naira on a month-by-month basis. On the 500 billion naira emergency fund for security, every equipment in the military used are bought in dollars. Have you considered how much the security agencies spend on jet fuel, diesel, and petrol and electricity every month? You said, Dr. Alex, Victor Kitoye Rufus, you're also saying, Dr. Alex, on the cost of gas and petroleum products in Nigeria, first and foremost, the high cost of energy is not peculiar to Nigeria. The Israel, the US, Iran war cost the high cost of energy. Why should we expect to buy energy products cheap when these products are sold in dollars? We want to be at the same level of Europe and America, but we do not want to go through what America and Europe went through more than 200 years ago. Countries are built and not just become great by wishes. And he said infrastructure building, including flyovers, is not for today, but for tomorrow. States are building flyovers based on projections. Thank you, Victor Kitoye Rufus. Hi, good morning, Classic FM.
12: Good morning, Dr. Alex. Good morning, sir.
11: Good morning, sir. Thank you so much for joining, sir.
12: Go Alex, good morning, sir.
11: I can hear you. Can you hear me, please?
12: My name is Eke, but I'm calling for Transamari, Dr.
11: Yes,
12: Alex.
11: Yes, please. Yes, please.
12: Every man, yes. The comment is made now. What you make that comment now? Tinubu appoints him as a minister of war. So when somebody appoints you, he will speak good of your godfather now. He will not say bad against your godfather. So there's no problem. We are waiting. And we know that our vote doesn't count, but this one, our vote can. We'll come out a man and the vote, and our vote we can. That region, that region, 2027, there will not be any region of election. I'm waiting for them this 2027.
11: Okay.
12: Thank you, Dr. Alex.
11: Okay, thank you for your time. The headline news is coming up next. We'll take more of your reactions just after the headline news. So please stay here. Just like we do some days, we take it a bit further. So we'll take more of your reactions. You call us after the headline news. I'll take more of your reactions. So let's have the headline news now. Stay close. 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
11: 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Once again, this is the headline news on Classic FM 91.1. The Nigeria's Governors Forum, NGF, has again thrown their weight behind the immediate establishment of state police to be constitutionally sound and aligned with federalism and citizens' rights. The governors also noted the collaborative efforts of other stakeholders, adding that consultation outcomes will strengthen the state's collective position. The federal government has expressed its commitment to sustaining the country's current zero case status for Ebola virus disease. Chief of Staff to the President, Femi Gbajabiamila, who is also chairman of the Presidential Task Force on Ebola Virus Disease Preparedness, said that there have been no reported cases of Ebola in Nigeria, adding that the government is intensifying preventive measures to ensure the situation remains unchanged. Meanwhile, President Bola Tinubu has commissioned a 7-kilometer access road by bypassing the second runway of the Nnamdi Azikiwe International Airport in Abuja. Represented at the ceremony was Senate President Godswill Akpabio. The president said that the project was designed to correct years of neglect suffered by the communities that gave up their ancestral lands for the construction of the airport's second runway, but were left without basic road infrastructure. Here in River State, the River State government has approved the promotion, upgrading and conversion of qualified academic and non-academic staff of the River State Senior Secondary Schools Board. The board disclosed that the promotion interviews will be held from June 22nd to June 24th, 2026 at designated centers as outlined in the attached schedule. And on the foreign scene, Iran's Supreme Leader Mojtaba Nameedi says despite his reservations, he had to sign the President Donald Trump's deal to end the Middle East war as the U.S. lifted a blockade of Iranian ports. The signing of the deal by Trump and Iranian President Masoud Pezeshkian set in motion 60 days for talks on wider issues between the two foes, including the Iranian nuclear program. In Mexico, talking sports now, Mexico has become the first country to qualify for the round of 32 at the ongoing 2026 FIFA World Cup, following a narrow 1-0 win over South Korea. The co-hosts are the only country to have maximum points from two matches and are poised to finish as group winners. And finally, in business, the federal government has finally issued general guidelines for the implementation of Tax Act 2025, nearly 6 months into its commencement on January 1st, 2026. According to the government, the guidelines set out the process for transition from the repealed tax laws to the new tax framework, which took effect on January 1st. And that has been the headline news here on Classic FM 91.1, the station that plays every song you do. I'm Dr. Alexander Otutu. The front page news review continues in a bit.
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11: Okay, well, so welcome back. Let's get to take your reactions as they've come. We'll try as much as we can to end at 9:30. So this one says, Ezechima, good morning. The rate of sycophancy from the government appointees feeding fat on taxpayers' fund is, to say the least, shameful, you said. The denial of the APC to the suffering and perennial death of Nigerians exemplifies the death of humanity in politicians. He said the federal government is not yet ready to fight insecurity holistically in the last 3 years, other than paying lip service. The death of the IC's second in command, whom the Nigerian military celebrated his killing in 2024, was spearheaded and carried out by the sophisticated American Marines. Not until the Nigerian government told Nigerians who ordered soldiers out of the secondary school in the north a few minutes before kidnappers struck, it would be a wild goose chase fighting insecurity, you said, Ezechima. Thank you for joining us. Hi, good morning. Okay, try and call back if you can. And we have you saying, good morning, Dr. Alex. Someone has propounded an economic theory sweeping. Go and study it, Kilo is saying. Yeah, absolutely. That's what someone said is happening in Abia State. That is not development. That's what Mr. Daniel, big ups to you, said it is sweeping that is happening. Dr. Alex, good morning. Good morning to you too. Goodness, you said, at last, ex-generals are awake to help Nigerians clear these miscreants disturbing. I've been wondering why ex-generals David Mack and co. did nothing in Benue State massacres, Gowon and Plateau and Babangida and others all over Nigeria. about EN Weekend commissioning for judges and roads. How many jobs for the youths of Abuja has he created? EN Weekend refused to create jobs for Rivers youths, and the result is very ugly. He has continued this very ugly trend in Abuja. No human capital development. 3 years of Tinubunomics. Tinubuconomics. I don't know what that one is telling so badly on Nigerians. Well-being, you said. Okay, thank you. NJ from Oguta, you joined in also, and thank you so much for joining. You said, this is the issue we are facing in this country. You said, in this country, until the bad eggs are removed, this wickedness of kidnapping, people will not stop. Good morning, Dr. Alex. How are you doing? On security matters, I'll send you a video. Okay, I'll watch the video. You said, this sounds like fiction, but it's not. You sent a link to the video, and I'll watch it after my newspaper.
16: Yeah, Dr. Alex, let me use my time to take on time. Dr. Alex, somebody was referring to the foundation of our problem. Dr. Alex, stop for me too. We all know where our problem is coming from. But the thing is that we don't know how to cope with that problem. Our fishery is the foundation of our problem in this country. It has been that everybody that commits, that they are just not this judgment that are given, that people, everyone is interpreting in their own way. I think we will be involved in this country. Even the politicians will be afraid. Everybody will be afraid. I want, as a lawyer, this thing that is happening judicially, and you are studying law, I mean, you need to go and win cases in court. And the judgments are like are coming. How do you rely on this profession as in that job as a lawyer? How do you go into it? And I don't know. It's just that that's our foundation of our project. And Nigeria should find a way to confront it. If we don't, anybody can come to and go to court and technically to one word or another. What is the judgment now? This is the foundation of the people see billions and go for plea bargain. People kill people and then they will say, no, it's not, they get so bad. There is not a drama. That's why people will talk to them. The mob will keep people on the way. And then it's because they know when you want to go to the one or the other, the one thing will turn against you even. So, by this time, I'm this country, Nigeria is the judiciary. How do we comfort it? How do we manage that to solve that problem? That is the main foundation of our problem, is the judiciary. Leave the politicians. If the judiciary is just, the is coming, because once they come in, they will go in for it. As long as the judges are not just, my health will never be good. They are the foundation. The problem of the judiciary.
11: Thank you so much.
16: I can't take anybody that you come to God and win the person. It's not possible now.
11: Okay, thank you so much, Mr. Uche. Good morning, Dr. Alex Biko. Which one is you are not amongst the top 10 journalists in River State? Be honest, respect yourself. Yeah. Are you sure? Anyways, but thank you, Sophia. I appreciate the fact that you listen to Classic FM. We are grateful. Thank you so much. I am grateful. It's an honor that you listen to me in the mornings. Thank you. Thank you. Hi, good morning, Classic.
17: Good morning, Dr. Alex.
11: Good morning, the Lord. They say now, be the problem.
17: Yeah, that is why I want to respond to. The assertion by Mr. Uche.
11: Yes, Barrister Donatus, go ahead.
17: Well, Mr. Uche is part of the Nigerians that elected corrupt politicians, people with questionable characters, as governors of the various states. Governors is in charge of appointing judges. These governors influence the Judicial Service Commission of their state to appoint their brothers, their wives, their sisters, and their cronies to be in the judiciary. It's despite that they are not qualified. If they allow the appointment of judges to be with the Nigerian Bar Association, we know the character of each lawyer. We know their competence. And this thing will not go, we stop. But provide, why as we are putting the wrong people into, elect the wrong people, as the election is coming now, we elect people who are incompetent, then we appoint clones, their clones into judicial position to do their bidding. That is how we are in this problem. Thank you, Dr. Alex.
11: Thank you, Barrister Donatus. I put it to you and I put it to you. We're all putting it to ourselves. It's quite an interesting time. Mr. Uche, you want to put it to him? Mr. Uche, calm down now. Okay, I will give you 30 seconds, Mr. Uche. 30 seconds.
16: Dr. Alex.
11: Yes, please.
16: You see, from his statement, he agreed completely with me that they are the problem. You are there, know the judges that are not, the lawyers that are not just that are given appointments, and you put it. He has accepted
18: that in fact from somebody that even indicted himself. He has accepted completely that the judiciary is the foundation of a problem. I think if I have a land and they buried my father inside that land, and a junior politician, I don't want to call anybody, never get he's interested in that land. Even if you bring out that my father and come, go do a test. They go give, they don't be that be my father, they can't be that. They go give that land to that politician. That's how bad our judiciary is.
0: Okay.
18: That's the foundation. Somebody will steal and build everywhere. You know that person before he was took on government office. He was not having 10 million naira. At that time, he has up to 50 billion. Where did the extra money come from? There, because you know me.
0: Okay, let's go. We have four more minutes. Chima Obani, you said you find it so worrisome that someone is saying journalists are the problem of this country. Can I ask him the simple question? Who killed Dele?

0: our thoughts, right? We all do. Victor Kitoye Rufus, you said when people say no human capital, this government, since this government started, your question to them is, are teachers, doctors, and even the construction workers engaged? Are they not receiving salaries? What of the suppliers? Victor Kitoye Rufus is asking, teachers who are paid, doctors who are paid, construction workers who are paid and engaged, are they not receiving salaries? What about the suppliers? Victor Kitoye Rufus is saying there is human capital development. Hi, good morning, Classic FM.
1: A very good morning, the Honorable Doctor.
0: Good morning, Ubon. Go ahead, please. Let's
1: finish. Good morning, sir. Yes, sir. Let me just contribute a little, even if I join later.
0: Yes, please.
1: Doctor, the problem we have with this judiciary is sometimes if we're looking at these things in some perspective, these people are being held into duress. They don't have choice though than to do what they are doing. Because these executives, they are so wicked that if they want you to do something for them, see, is that life or death? That is what these judiciary men face almost every time. They don't just do all these things for Claire. They don't carry Claire and do this thing. They hold their ransom at gunpoint, almost gunpoint. But I just pray that we will realize it and work collectively towards it so that all these things we just end. It's not decent. It's not good. If you capture the judiciary, that means there's no hope for the common man again. So I pray it will be better. We will rectify it by the God. Thank you very much. Have a nice day, sir.
0: Thank you so much. We appreciate your time. Thank you. Okay, it's enough. We have to go. Thank you, everyone who has joined in. I won't take any more reactions. Thank you. And if you know someone who is interested in being a part of the Classic team and they have what it takes, you can tell them to go to our Facebook page at Classic FM 911. 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So I hope that they meet up with the criteria that has been put out. 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If they want to, if they prefer the Abuja station, they should use on-air presenter Abuja, like ABJ or even Abuja. So that's the way it is. But the information you need is right there on our Facebook page. Head on there, CLASSICFM 911. The deadline is 28th of June. So please, if you have someone who falls in within this category, tell them to do the needful. And they might just be a member of a team, whether in Port Harcourt or Abuja. And I want to say big ups to all the fathers. 21st is Father's Day. 21st is Father's Day. So big ups to all the fathers. Congratulations to you. All the good fathers who... All the men out there that are good, well done. You're doing well. We celebrate you. For the women, celebrate them. No matter what it is, just celebrate. Even if it's a text, send to them. Tell them they mean a lot. If you can get them something, please do. Whatever it is. Take them out if you can. Get them a drink on that day. Get them a bottle of wine or whatever. Just celebrate them. 21st of June. And I want to say big ups to my wife for, celebrating me. Thank you. I appreciate you, love. And for the men who are not good men out there, good morning to you. From us to you, good morning. Good morning. You are part of the problem. Since they are saying journalists is part of the problem, judiciary is part of the problem, anyway, electorates are part of the problem. You that is not a good man out there, not a good father, not a good uncle, and you want to celebrate Father's Day on the 21st, you are part of the problem. You are part of the problem. Anyways, I'm grateful. Thank you so much. It means a lot to me. Thank you. I am so grateful. It's overwhelmingly interesting that you always listen to us. I've never taken you for granted.

0: and Ted would agree to disagree. We disagree to agree. So I am grateful. Thank you so much for being a part of the Classic Morning Show always. You mean a lot, and we love you. So let's get back to the music now. You hear a song by Zion coming with a song. Zion will be coming with a song, Request Line 1997. And we've got P Square doing the song I Love You. We've got Chick doing the song of 1976. La Freak. Aretha Franklin would do Jump, Jump, Jump to It. That thing. You know, Lauryn Hill will also be on the show this morning. But before then, Madonna is coming with a song. Who's that girl? Stay close. It's Classic FM 91.1. I'm Dr. Alex. Good morning.
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1: Say, Abia. Oh, yeah. Oh, yeah. Hey, Lord. Yeah. Hey.

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Waterloo, Abba there. Okay, so this is just trying to come up and tell you that these are some of the songs you've heard thus far. It's Classic FM 91.1, the station that plays every song you know. So I have three tickets to give out to Akas Baba, 30 years on stage. I have three tickets here, 1, 2, 3. So three additional tickets are available. So if you're interested in attending Akas Baba, 30 years on stage, event happening on Sunday, 21st of June, send us a message via WhatsApp. The first three persons will get the ticket. But ensure that you can pick up the tickets between today and tomorrow. If you know, you can pick up these, the ticket, one each. I'm giving out to three persons, one each. So if you're interested in that, you know, you want to attend, it's happening on the 21st of June at Suntal Event Center, SAS Road, red carpet, 5 p.m., main event, 6 p.m. So I'm giving out three tickets to three persons. So if you're interested and you're listening, send us a message via WhatsApp. Would get your names down and you can come pick up your ticket when you can. So just the first three persons I see their information, those are the persons that I'll be taking their contacts and sending over to the front desk office. This is how we do it, Montel Jordan.

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0: 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This is the headline news on Classic FM 91.1. I am Sonia Edwin. The federal government says the transfer of sentenced persons agreement with Ethiopia to repatriate incarcerated Nigerians is in line with the citizen diplomacy framework. The Minister of Foreign Affairs, Bianca Odumegwu-Ojukwu, said the important diplomatic milestone, which placed priority on the Nigerian diaspora, was an effort to intervene in the cases of Nigerians imperiled in other parts of the world. Away from that, the federal government has reaffirmed its commitment to strengthening collaboration with state governments and security institutions to address Nigeria's evolving security challenges through intelligence sharing, coordinated operations, and inclusive governance. The commitment was reiterated at the opening of the 2026 Federal and State Security Administrators meeting. In the meantime, the Nigeria Democratic Congress has defended the party's newly introduced loyalty oath for candidates, saying it is designed to discourage defections and strengthen party discipline. National Secretary of the NDC, Ikenna Enekwezu, rejected claims that the party is unconstitutional, maintaining that members who voluntarily join the party are bound by its constitution and decisions made by its duly constituted authorities. And to state news, INEC in Rivers State has assured that all sensitive materials for Saturday's senatorial by-election are secure and have not been compromised. Resident Electoral Commissioner for Rivers State, Johnson Alalibo, said the materials would be conveyed under tight security to the 7 local government areas participating in the poll. And on the foreign scene, a new round of direct talks between the U.S. and Iran have been postponed after U.S. Vice President J.D. Vance delayed a planned trip to Switzerland. The White House announced that Vance would not be traveling for the talks, adding that the logistics had not been simple or predictable. And in sports, Brazil star Neymar Jr. will not travel with the Brazil squad for today's second World Cup group game against Haiti as he continues his recovery from a calf injury. The 34-year-old has only returned to training with the national team this week and missed the opening 1-1 draw with Morocco in Group C. And in business, banks and their customers have lost a combined 134.48 billion naira to fraud between 2020 and 2025 amid a significant expansion in digital payments and financial technology adoption across the country. According to the CBN's Nigeria Payment System Vision 2028 document, attempted fraud across the banking and payments ecosystem amounted to 187.79 billion naira during the six-year period, while actual losses stood at 134.48 billion naira. And that is the headline news. I am Sonia Edwin. Thank you for listening.
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0: Good afternoon, and you're joining us on the Headline News on Classic FM 91.1. The federal government is considering a new initiative that would allow journalists to accompany military personnel on selected operations to enhance security reporting and improve public understanding of counterinsurgency and other internal security efforts. Chief of Defence Staff General Christopher Musa announced the plan yesterday at the National Security Summit organised by the Nigeria Union of Journalists in Abuja. In a development, the National Economic Council has approved 83.21 billion naira for the implementation of an anticipatory action task force to mitigate the impact of flooding and other climate-related disasters nationwide. This came as the council held its 158th meeting, presided over by the Vice President, Kashim Shettima, at Aso Rock Villa, Abuja. Away from that, the Socioeconomic Rights and Accountability Project, SERAP, has condemned the reporting revocation of bail granted to journalist and activist Omoyele Sowore by the Federal High Court in Abuja, describing it as another instance of harassment and judicial abuse targeting government critics. The group was reacting to reports of Sowore's arrest over alleged cyberbullying linked to social media comments about President Bola Tinubu. And in the meantime, the River State Police Command has announced restrictions on human and vehicular movement across seven local government areas ahead of Saturday's River Southeast Senatorial District by-election. Police spokesperson Blessing Agabe said the restriction will take effect from midnight today and remain in force until 6 p.m. tomorrow, the election day. And on the foreign scene, Zimbabwe's lower house of parliament has passed a bill to extend presidential terms from 5 to 7 years, which would allow President Emmerson Mnangagwa to remain in power until 2030. The bill also scraps direct presidential elections with future presidents chosen by parliament. In sports, a French appeals court has confirmed that Moroccan football star Achraf Hakimi will face trial for the alleged rape of a woman in 2023. However, the PSG right-back and captain of the Moroccan national team, whose second match of the 2026 World Cup kicks off today against Scotland, has consistently denied any wrongdoing. And in business, Nigerian fuel marketers are increasingly importing refined petroleum products from the Dangote Petroleum Refinery via the offshore ship-to-ship trading hub in Lomé, Togo. According to S&P Global Energy official Matthew Tracy Cook, the practice continues despite the refinery's rising domestic output, suggesting a possible gap between local and international pricing. And that is the headline news. I am Sonia Edwin. Thank you for listening.
1: 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Headline news. Recent data has shown a spike in the number of one-chance robberies and pickpocketing inside commercial taxis and buses around our city. To this end, we must take precautionary measures while boarding a taxi or bus to avoid falling prey to these criminals. Here are a number of safety tips you can use to avoid a one-chance robbery or a pickpocket. 1. 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If you see or hear something unusual or feel something is off, don't hesitate to contact local authorities or the police. Your vigilance helps keep our city safe. This message is brought to you by Classic FM.
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0: 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Several sides to a story. Two dissensions.
1: I'm coming. 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
0: 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Air it all. No holds barred. Your views, inner perspective on the narrative. Dissect the big issues. The story within the story. 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

0: 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You're listening to Classic FM 91.1, and this is the headline news. Russia's Deputy Foreign Minister Borisenko Yevgenyevich has received Nigeria's newly appointed ambassador to Russia, Joseph Eji, in Moscow. The meeting was disclosed in a statement issued today in Abuja by Daria Senyushua, communications officer at the Russian Embassy in Nigeria. Meanwhile, the Economic and Financial Crimes Commission said it has arrested a Nigerian-American over alleged cross-border vehicle import fraud involving more than $320,000. According to a statement shared on the commission's X page, the suspect, Oluwatobi Adams, who holds dual citizenship of Nigeria and the United States, is being investigated for alleged criminal breach of trust and obtaining money by false pretense. Away from that, the River State Primary Healthcare Management Board joined the global community in commemorating World Sickle Cell Day today, calling for increased awareness of sickle cell disease and equitable access to quality healthcare services for those affected. Reaffirming its commitments to improving healthcare outcomes, the board stressed the importance of collective efforts in addressing the burden of the disease. Also, the River State Police Command has announced restrictions on human and vehicular movement across seven local government areas ahead of Saturday's River Southeast Senatorial District by-election. Police spokesperson Blessing Agabe said the restriction will take effect from midnight today and remain in force until 6 p.m. tomorrow, the election day. And on the foreign scene, Italy's Foreign Minister Antonio Tajani has cancelled a trip to the United States after President Donald Trump told Italian TV that Prime Minister Giorgia Meloni had begged him for a picture with her. Meloni, however, said Trump's comments were entirely made up. And in sports, Real Madrid confirmed the arrival of defender Ibrahima Konate from Liverpool on a four-year deal at the end of his contract at Anfield. The Spanish giants, in a statement, said Los Blancos and centre-back Konate reached an agreement for him to become a Real Madrid player for the next four seasons until the 30th of June 2030. And finally, in business, the Petroleum Products Retail Outlet Owners Association of Nigeria, Petron, has urged refiners, depot owners and fuel importers to reflect the recent drop in global crude oil prices in ex-depot and pump prices of petroleum products. National President of Petron, Mr. Billy Gillis Harry, made the call in a statement today in Abuja. And that is the headline news. I'm Sonia Edwin. Thank you for listening.
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Okay, set it off from the year 1984. Beautiful song. The Drive Time Show, taking you home in grand style. Straff, that's the name of the artist behind that song. A wonderful evening to you, my friend, listening to the sound of my voice. TGIF. Thank God it's Friday. That's the acronym. Thank God it's Friday. But I believe, thank God, it's every day. I mean, every day we're above 6 feet above. Well, every day we're above 6 feet, we should be grateful. And it's, you know, something to celebrate. Take it, maximize every day. And celebrate and share with your loved ones. Very, very important. And how is your day going? Mine is just getting started. You did listen to the news headlines at exactly 4:15. And of course, I reported on duty, for duty at exactly 4 p.m. So I'll be your radio companion from now up until 9 p.m. I always say on the radio, whatever show I'm, you know, or belt, actually, I'm anchoring. For me, it's a three-course meal. There's an appetizer, there's a dessert, and there's the main course. So I'll just share with you what's on the menu for your listening pleasure. Okay. Mondays and Fridays from 4 p.m. All right. 5:30, the world news will be coming your way. I always say to be current is the currency of life. And 5:50, we'll hit the commercial department. Pay some bills. Very important. 6 o'clock again, we'll pay more bills. And 6:10, I'll be back to chronicle the event that happened today in music history. And that will take us up until 6:30. And 6:30 up until 7 o'clock, we'll listen to some great songs. On Fridays, the Song Association game comes your way. And that will be from 7:30 up until... from 7 o'clock, rather, up until 8 o'clock. And as regards the Song Association game, basically, I always have a list of words with me. And so when you do call in, I'll give you a word. And you'll have to sing me a known song. That's the caveat. You have to sing me a known song that has that word in it. I always say, if you know you can sing, I have just the right words for you. So for every word I give to you and for any word I give to you, you have 10 seconds or less than 10 seconds. And if you can do that consecutively three times back to back, you are a winner. It's about fun ultimately. So just have fun. It's TGIF. Thank God it's Friday. So it's a TGIF edition of the Drive Time Show. Basically, it's a lot of entertainment involved and just having a good time. So that's the flow for today. And let's dive right back into the world of great, great music. I heard it through the grapevine. Marvin Gaye's on standby right now. My name is Jerry. Listen and enjoy. Okay, yes.

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Today, the 19th day of June 2026. I am Jerry Odu. The headlines. FG urges media to deny criminals front page publicity. 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Urging

0: advance their agenda and weakens national security efforts. Minister of Information and National Orientation Mohammed Idris made the appeal at a two-day national security summit organized by the Nigeria Union of Journalists, NUJ, in partnership with the Department of State Services, DSS, in Abuja yesterday. Idris acknowledged the media's responsibility to report events, but stressed that journalists and editors must exercise discretion in deciding what deserves prominence in the interest of national development. According to him, criminals often seek attention through their activities, and giving them front page exposure provides them with the publicity they desire. Justice Hauwa Yelwa of the Federal High Court, Abuja, has sentenced two women arrested by the Department of State Services, DSS, for their involvement in terrorism to 40 years in prison. The convicted women, identified as one Safiya Salihu and one Halima Abdullahi, are said to be the mother and sister of suspected terrorist kingpin Kachala Ibrahim, who was eliminated by Nigerian security forces on June 10, 2026, in a forest near Iluke of Kogi State. Justice Yelwa handed the sentences of both after both women pleaded guilty to count 2, 4, and 5 of the 5-count terrorism-related charge brought against them by the Office of the Attorney General of the Federation. And to state matters, as River State prepares for the River Southeast senatorial by-election scheduled for this Saturday, the Rivers Peace Initiative has called on all stakeholders to rise to the occasion and demonstrate a collective commitment to peaceful, credible, and incident-free election. Convener Rivers Peace Initiative Obinna Ebugidi, who gave this in an interview, also advised Independent National Electoral Commission, INEC, to sustain the highest standards of electoral administration through the timely deployment of personnel and materials and transparent transmission of results in accordance with established procedures.
1: The credibility of any election is built not merely on outcome, but on the integrity of the process that produces those outcomes. We also call on security agencies to maintain the highest levels of professionalism, neutrality, and vigilance throughout the exercise. Particular attention should be paid to areas currently experiencing communal tensions or security concerns. The safety of National Youth Service Corps members, election of officials, observers, journalists, and voters must remain a top priority. No democratic process is worth the loss of a single life. Political parties, candidates, and their supporters must equally recognize that elections are contests of ideas and mandates, not battles for domination. This election, therefore, presents an opportunity for stakeholders to demonstrate that River State can conduct elections that meet acceptable democratic standards and inspire public confidence in the electoral process.
0: And moving on, civil society groups have expressed concerns over the absence of the 2026 budget in Rivers State. Executive Director We the People Ken Henshaw, in an interview, described the unavailability of the budget as most unacceptable, noting the absence of a budget raises serious questions on development, transparency, and lack of accountability.
2: I want you to understand that the revenues, the money that the state governor spends, is not the state governor's personal money. You cannot spend public resources without a due appropriation law. You can't spend it. So it creates a lot of complications and a lot of problems, you know, for the state as a whole. And that's why I guess that River State is moving almost rudderless, you know, without direction, because there's no blueprint. Because the document that shows you what the government is going to do is simply not available. Public expenditure, every salary being spent in River State, every naira being spent on salary, pensions, and other emoluments at the moment is practically illegal, because you do not have an appropriation law.
0: Ken Henshaw, while commenting on the economic implications of the unavailability of a state budget, said without budget, investors would be discouraged from investing in the state.

0: the budget is a statement of the priority of the government at every point in time. And every investor needs to know whether the state is prioritizing the area which he or she is interested in investing in. Without a budget, how do you know where to come in and invest? So without a budget, most investors who are otherwise interested in River State will not come because there is no fiscal policy in place. There's no economic direction that has been spelled out. That area is uncertain. That simply means that River State at the moment without a fiscal direction, without an economic direction, without a policy direction, is a volatile space. And investment does not like volatility. Investment avoids volatility because investment needs predictability, investment needs stability, and it needs fertile ground to grow. And River State at the moment is not such fertile ground. And economic blueprints.
1: Executive Director of Relief International Africa, Green Isaac, said that spending public funds without a budget is not only unconstitutional, but illegal and impeachable.
2: Since the governor came back after he was suspended, this is a year, and he hasn't presented a budget because he was running with the budget that was presented by the sole administrator. And so it behoves on him now to go back to the House of Assembly and present a fresh budget. See all of the projects he's doing, renovation of the River State, the Secretariat, and many other road projects, infrastructural development across the state. If he fails to present a budget to the House of Assembly, it means that whatever he's doing is illegal. It's culminating to an impeachment offense. And if the House of Assembly say you are spending money that was not given to you, that was not budgeted, we don't know where you're getting money from, it is an impeachable offense.
1: Moving on, the River State Primary Health Care Management Board has joined the global community in commemorating World Sickle Cell Day, calling for increased awareness of sickle cell disease and equitable access to quality healthcare services for those affected. In a statement issued yesterday, the board described sickle cell disease as a major public health challenge, noting that early diagnosis, regular medical care, health education, and appropriate treatment can significantly improve the quality of life of individuals living with the condition while reducing complications. The board encouraged residents across River State to take advantage of services available at primary health care centers closest to them. These services include health education and awareness programs, maternal, newborn, and child health services, routine health screenings, as well as referrals and support for people living with sickle cell disease. The commercial drivers in River State have pleaded with the police to give them time to fix their plate numbers. This follows ongoing clampdown of vehicles with defaced, covered, or no registration number plates by the police. In an interview, Chairman Drivers Welfare Cooperative Union, Binoye Sunday, blamed the Federal Road Safety Corps for being part of the reasons why some drivers still do not have plate numbers. Binoye Sunday lamented that even when most drivers have applied and paid for plate numbers, the delay by the FRSC in issuing the plate number poses a grave challenge.
3: Because the police have formed a habit. The plate number, what they are doing, they have formed a habit of creating a checkpoint and standing there where they see the driver, you pay 200, started asking you whether you have driver's license or you have number plate or you have other plan. They should give us time. And we will educate the driver, sanitize them, to let them know that paying bribe to the police who are standing on the roads at checkpoint is illegal. So the money they are using to pay these people, we now ask them to keep it and make sure that in some short time, they will do their part. The plans, they have a license and plate number. Because sometimes when you apply for this thing, the road safety did not bring this thing quick. And by the time you meet with some police as well, they will still extort you on the ground you don't have. Even if you show them a document that the government is owing you, but when once a receipt has been issued to you, invariably the government stands owing you. And the police will still refuse. I advise to the road safety to bring out these people's particular number plate and driver's license to enable them be free from extortion.
1: Meanwhile, the Federal Road Safety Corps has explained that getting a plate, Getting a plate number involves processes, hence drivers are not expected to get the plate numbers immediately they apply for it. Assistant Route Commander M.I. Chime made these clarifications in an interview with our correspondent Orwell Ene. He therefore advised drivers against paying for plates for number plate through third party agents.
4: You don't expect us that you apply today, for instance, and then tomorrow you're having your number plate. It does not work like that. You know, number plate, there's a way you work. We call it tripartite, you know, arrangement between the Federal Road Safety Corps and, you know, Board of Internal Revenue, you know, and VRU. And that's on one hand. On the second hand, most of the issues we have, the fact that people get a car and then you just ask somebody, oh, I don't got a car, I want to register it, you know, and also unauthorized person, you know, I can do this thing for what we call, you know, a thought process. You're not going through the designated office, you know, to go and get it. And you know, at the end of the day, you say it's just safety that is delaying. Meanwhile, probably the person you gave the money to do this are eating your money, you know, is trying to, you know, get money to do. And then all of all those delays, cumulatively, you bring it back to, you know, the Federal Road Safety Corps that, you know, they are the ones delaying your number plate. So that's another issue we have involved in. All there are processes, and I think an average of 2 weeks, 3 weeks, you can get your best registration number plate done, all things being equal.
1: Assistant Route Commander M.I. Chime also advised owners of new vehicles who have paid for fresh number plate to exercise patience or park their vehicles till their number plates are out, adding that for those who seek replacement, a receipt will be issued, which they can use temporarily as a permit.
4: And then you're registering your number plate, and it's not yesterday. You park the vehicle until when the number plate is ready. You must not drive the vehicle when you don't have the number plate tag attached to the vehicle. The first number plate that I'm applying we call it replacement. In that situation, as long as you've paid for the replacement, I think you don't need to have a receipt. You know, something that you can show that, oh, yes, you acknowledge the fact that this has been saved, but you have also made payment. It's not left for the authorities to deliver, you know, the renewed plate number. So I think at that particular point, you can have, you know, something that you can show that, yes, you actually is not beyond you, is not left for the authorities to process and then give you the repeated number plate. And with good understanding and good rapport with whoever the officer on this, I think any other person can understand that this is beyond you. You've made payments, it's not left for the authorities to process and then give you back.
5: And now, foreign news.
1: And on the foreign scene, a 26-year-old Ghanaian lawyer, Sarah Araba, has reportedly died after suffering a cardiac arrest while celebrating Ghana's victory over Panama in their opening match of the FIFA World Cup on June 17, 2026. Tete, a recent law graduate of the Kwame Nkrumah University of Science and Technology, a newly called member of the Ghana Bar, was said to have collapsed shortly after jubilant celebrations erupted following the Black Stars win. According to reports, she was watching the match with friends at Standard Hostel in the Bomso area near the university campus in Kumasi when she suddenly became unresponsive after the final whistle. She was immediately rushed to hospital, where medical personnel reportedly carried out CPR for about 45 minutes in an attempt to revive her.
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1: And in the exciting world of sport, Inter Miami has reached an agreement to acquire Frikio Caicedo from LDU Quito. The young defender was initially set to join Belgian club Real Antwerp, but has now been secured by the American side. Football transfer expert Fabrizio Romano reports that the Major League Soccer team has reached a deal to sign the center back.
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1: And in business, oil prices fell sharply yesterday, dropping to their lowest level since the outbreak of the U.S.-Iran conflict, as an interim agreement between the United States and Iran improved prospects for global crude supply. According to Reuters, Brent crude futures declined by $1.53, or 1.9%, to $78.22 per barrel as of 1326 GMT, while U.S. West Texas Intermediate WTI crude fell $2.22, or 2.9%, to $74.57 per barrel. Brent crude touched its lowest level since the first trading session following the initial U.S.-Israeli strikes on Iran, while WTI dropped to its weakest level since early March. Market sentiment was driven by expectations of increased Iranian oil exports after Washington and Tehran signed a 14-point memorandum of understanding aimed at de-escalating tensions. And that's the size of the package. But before I leave, a quick recap of the headlines. FG urges media to deny criminals front page publicity. Rivers Healthcare Board marks World Sickle Cell Day, urges residents to access healthcare services. And on the foreign scene, a young Ghanaian lawyer dies after collapsing. And in sport, transfer into Miami agrees deal to sign Caicedo. Kindly send your eyewitness report to our news desk via WhatsApp on 0906-552-8839. The news was edited and packaged by Abang Happiness. I am Jerry Odu. Many thanks for listening. Good evening.
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1: Who's bad?
2: Government special announcement. This is to inform all River State citizens that the Nigerian Defense Academy Screening Test, NDAT, for 78 regular course will hold on Saturday, 20th June 2026. All applicants who applied for the entrance into the Nigerian Defense Academy in the state are encouraged to attend the screening test. To this end, all local government chairmen and other stakeholders in the state are please requested to sensitize applicants. This is signed by Dr. Dagogo S.A. Wokoma, Secretary to the State Government.
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8: 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Again, it's 0704-4994-911. Now you don't have an excuse but to stay connected.

Okay, Brenda. Brenda on that one. Me do do do do do la do ti. Me do do do do do la do ti. You remember that one, right? Of course you should. Yes, yes, yes. Oh my, oh my, oh my. There's a light, a special kind of light, never shone on me. Want my life to be lived with you, lived with you. All right, that was Ronald Keating's cover version of the song Let Somebody Love You. Let Somebody. Yes, I actually had that to do it with Brian McFadden. Brian McFadden was also a member of Westlife, though he left around 2004-ish, and he had a solo career. All right, glad to have you back. If you check the time, it's just 14 minutes gone past the hour over 6 o'clock. And around this time, yes, the next element on radio is what happened today in music history. Today, the 19th day in the month of June. Good evening, if it's your first time just hearing my voice. How's your day going? Are you driving? Are you being taxied? Are you home already? If you're home, welcome home. If you're being taxied, don't worry. I'll keep you great company, great songs. The song you just listened to, me, da, da, da, da, da, la, da, ti. We sound nostalgia. That is what we do as a station. Yes, yes, yes. That's exactly what we do. We transport you down memory lane. We remind, just help you relive those nostalgic memories and experiences you had while growing up. We just take you down there. And hopefully, you can just see yourself there and recall the memories, the experience you had with your younger ones, your siblings, your neighborhood, your friends. That's the beauty of Classic FM. We sell nostalgia. Okay, so for every song you get to listen to right here on this dial, it's intentionally curated for your listening pleasure. All right, straight to business. What happened on this day? Let's see. On this day in the year 1961, Pat Boone went to number one on the US singles chart with Moody River. The single reached number 18 in the UK. A tongue-in-cheek heavy metal comeback was attempted by Boone in 1997 with an album called In a Metal Mood, No More Mr. Nice Guy. All right, on this day again in the year 1964, Martha and the Vandellas recorded one of Motown's signature songs, Dancing in the Street, at Hitsville, USA in Detroit, Michigan. Written by Marvin Gaye, William Mickey Stevenson, and Ivy Joe Hunter, the song reached number two on the Billboard Hot 100 and number four in the UK. Now, many artists have covered the song, including the Mamas and the Papas, David Bowie and Mick Jagger. The Kinks, Grateful Dead, and Little Richard. On this day in the year, let's see. In the year 1965, the Four Tops went to number one on the US singles chart with I Can't Help Myself. Lead singer Liv Stobbs had not been satisfied with the recording session and was promised that he could do it again the following day. But no other session ever took place. Now, the track had become a hit just the second take of the song. Interesting. On this day in the year 1968, the Rolling Stones scored their seventh UK number one single when Jumpin' Jack Flash hit the top of the chart. I will interest you to know that Keith Richards had stated that he and Jagger wrote the lyrics while staying at Richards' country house, where they were awoken one morning by the sound of gardener Jack Deer walking past the window. When Jagger asked what the noise was, Richards responded, "Oh, that's Jack. That's Jumpin' Jack." Hence the name, Jumpin' Jack Flash. Okay, on this day in the year 1971, Carole King started a 5-week run at number one on the US singles chart with It's Too Late and I Feel the Earth Move. Both songs were from her million-selling Tapestry album. On this day in the year 1973, Edgar Winter's US number one hit, Frankenstein, was awarded a gold record. Now, Winter named the song because of how many cuts and patches were contained in the original studio tape. On this day again in the year, come on, come on, come on.
In the year 2006, rather, Taylor Swift released her debut single, Tim McGraw, as a lead single from her self-titled debut album. The track peaked at number 40 on the Billboard Hot 100. On this day in... On this day in the year 2013... Slim White Man, the American country music and western music singer and songwriter and instrumentalist, sadly died aged 90. Known for his yodeling abilities and his smooth high octave falsetto, he sold in excess of 120 million records during his career. Michael Jackson cited White Man as one of his 10 favorite vocalists, and Beatle George Harrison cited White Man as an early influence. Now, Paul McCartney credited a poster of White Man with giving him the idea of playing his guitar left-handed, with his guitar strung the opposite way to right-handed players. Okay, let's see again. On this day in the year 2014, Gary Coffin, who penned chart-topping songs with his then-wife, Carole King, died at the age of 75 in Los Angeles. Now, he wrote dozens of hits over two decades, including The Locomotion, Will You Love Me Tomorrow, and You Make Me Feel Like a Natural Woman. Now, after the divorce in 1968, Goffin continued writing songs, including a hit for Whitney Houston, Saving All My Love for You, in 1985. And that song will come your way shortly. Saving All My Love. All right, I have it now. Okay, on this day in the year 2015, blues musician Wendell Holmes died age 71. He released 12 albums as part of the Holmes Brothers, a family band that included his siblings Sherman and Willie. Now, during their career, the brothers played with many artists, including Van Morrison, Peter Gabriel, Russin Cash, Levon Helm, and Willie Nelson. And that's what it is right now. So let's see who was born on this day as we get set for more songs coming your way. Who was born on this day? Born on this day in 1983 is Ben Haggerty. Now, Ben Haggerty, known by his stage name Macklemore. You should know him, Macklemore. Macklemore. And Lewis. Their single, Thrift Shops, you remember the song, right? Reached number one on the U.S. singles chart in 2013. And their second single, Can't Hold Us, also peaked at number one, making Macklemore and Lewis the first duo in the chart history to have their first two singles both reach the top of the U.S. chart. But on this day again is Brian Welch, guitarist from American nu metal band Korn, who scored the 1998 U.S. number one album, Follow the Leader. 12 of the band's official releases have peaked in the top 10 of the Billboard chart. And Paula Abdul was born on this day in 1963. Paula Abdul, American singer, songwriter, voice actress, dancer, choreographer, who had a 1990 U.S. number one and U.K. number two single, Opposite Attracts, plus 5 other U.S. number one singles, and her 1989 album, Forever Your Girl, spent 10 weeks as U.S. number one, and also became a judge on American Idol TV show. She was born on this day in 1963. Dennis Fuller, from German-based English dance pop duo The London Boys, who had the U.K. number two single, London Night, was born on this day in 1960. And who else again? Mark DeBarge, singer from the American family group DeBarge, who had the 1983 U.S. number 17 single, All This Love, and the 1985 U.K. number 4 single, Rhythm of the Night, was born on this day. So you get to listen to that one. And Nick Drake, English singer, songwriter, and musician. He signed to Island Records, rather, when he was 20 years old and released his debut album, Five Leaves Left, in 1969. By 1972, he had recorded two more albums, Biter Lighter and Pink Moon. Now, Drake sadly took his own life on November 25th, 1974,
age 26. So sad. And to you listening to the sound of my voice, today is your birthday. Congratulations. Happy birthday. And I'm saving all my love for you. I'm saving all my love for you. And don't you touch my radio. My name is Jerry. Listen and enjoy.

0: 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Several sides to a story. The dissensions.
1: I'm coming. No,
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1: Who asked for us to vote for
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1: So when we know that the mayor is not working on the key.
0: Joel's narrative. Air it all. No holds barred. Your views, inner perspective on the narrative. Dissect the big issues. The story within the story. Or on the narrative.
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1: For real, Coco? Dag, what you gonna do about that?
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2: Sing it to him, Coco.
0: Yeah, Lee, I'ma do that. I'ma let him know that I ain't going nowhere. 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

Okay, the station that plays every song, you know, oh my, that was a beautiful one. It's 60 minutes of non-stop great classic songs, and that was intentional. A quick recap of the songs you've listened to. You did listen to Paradise from the year 2002 by LL Cool J and featuring Ameri. You did listen to Hot Hot from the year 1985, and that was courtesy of Jimmy Cliff. You did listen to Volin de la. All right. Brenda Fassie came your way with that song. And earlier on today, you also did listen to, what was the name? Me do la do ti. All right. And you also did listen to Need Somebody. Yeah, you need somebody. Somebody will go hold you tight through the night. All right, that was Faze, our very own Faze. And If You Were a Sailboat is a song I love, Katie Melua. And I'd Die Without You from the year to 1992, PM Dawn. And Funkin' for Jamaica from the year 1980. Tom Brown was responsible for that song. And it's been great, great songs all the way. That's what we do. We reel out great music right here from this dial. And I'm a big advocate of singing along to the songs, enjoying it, letting it permeate your body. Okay. Just a quick reminder. On Sunday, Akas Baba will be celebrating 30 years on stage. And that will be happening at the Suntal Event Center here in Port Harcourt. That's SARS Road. Yeah, so around SARS Road. So that will be on the 21st of June. Yes, exactly. That is this Sunday. So get a ticket. And, you know, a lot of persons will be there. The likes of I Go Die will be there. Harry Song will be performing live, and it's a milestone for Akas. He's done 30 years on stage. That's a huge one. That's a big milestone. So he's celebrating. It's just a special day for him. So if you chanced, you should get a ticket and go have fun. Just go unwind. Go celebrate. There'll be great songs there. Great comedians will also be gracing the stage to celebrate this man that has done wonderfully and fantastically well for himself. And he has also inspired a generation. So get a ticket. Suntal Event Center, SARS Road. That's where it will be happening. A lot of us will be there. Colleagues also will be there. So just get a ticket and go to... Just get a ticket at Suntal Event Center. Get a ticket there. And you can go to friend, family, relatives, just anyone that is special, and just go have fun on that day. All right, so we'll get back to the music. Today is just great songs, great songs, great songs. So that's a wrap for today. Send Down the Rain was a song by Majek Fashek. It's a song I love so much. Send Down the Rain. I always say, if you know the lyrics, sing along. All right, it is what it is. Have a beautiful evening and have a great day tomorrow. Bye.

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